0: zero rules. And when you enforce rules, somebody just goes and finds a judge to say, no, you can't enforce that rule. So never did I think I'd be living in an era like this, but that's where we are.
1: Is anything he said incorrect?
2: I just love that he said we stay in our lane.
1: No pun intended. At least he got that in there before. He dropped the line. And knowing him, as long as I have, everything that dude says, he's remarkably genuine. Can you think of any fan base across the entire country that is not rooting for Clemson outside of LSU fans?
2: I can't think of anybody.
1: I'm with
2: outside
1: you.
2: Of LSU I'm fans. Not rooting for Clemson. And LSU, they've certainly put that target on their backs. I think it was already there to some extent just because you have Lane Kiffin, first of all, as your coach, and then also the way that Lane Kiffin took over at the helm there at LSU. And so that automatically is going to bring attention because the way that he left Ole Miss was very unlikable. There have been numerous things in Lane Kiffin's career that have been unlikable over the years. And now this certainly is unlikable. And it's not even just that it's unlikable because I actually don't have a problem when I think about this class of students, this one particular class, this class that entered school in 2022 and just graduated this past May. That is the only class not getting more than 4 years of eligibility in a many year span because of the COVID years before that class and because of now the 5 year eligibility rule after that class. That's the whole point. When I think of it in that context, Ian, I don't actually have a problem with them then being treated essentially like everybody else around them, which is the legal argument and one that we've seen be effective in some courts around the country. But at the same time, the way that LSU has put itself on the outside of this argument and also pitted itself against its own conference, against every other member school of its institution, against the NCAA, it seems so much to be the outlier in this conversation that it has become so unlikable because it has become the example of the other side of this argument. And what we have forgotten in all of this is that they actually have a game that they have to play on Saturday.
1: Have to be turned in on Friday. There is a hearing coming up in a Baton Rouge court on Thursday.
2: But it's only about three dudes when it comes to this team. It's about 40 players, by the way, not just college football players. It's about 40 student athletes around Louisiana. Fine. But it's about three dudes on this Tigers team. And would those dudes even be playing in this game? We know they've been practicing, apparently, with the team. I have no idea if they're going to be starting
1: on
2: Saturday.
1: Not apparently. They have.
2: But are they going to be starting on Saturday if they get if they're eligible?
1: We don't know.
2: They might not even be part of this, and yet we're spending so much time on this damn thing. There's 50 other guys that we should be talking about that we know are going to be on the field there against Clemson.
1: Heck, I talked to one of them earlier today in Whit Weeks, their All-American linebacker, who's back for his senior year coming off that fibula, or that broken fibula that he had, a year ago. I can tell you, his attitude is, look, we know the entire country's against us. Don't care. And his whole thing on the pros coming back, he had a pretty good line. And we can play it later or tomorrow or Thursday or, campus tour on Friday, where you guys will be at ESPN Baton Rouge on Friday night. I'll be there on Thursday night. But it's like, look, if you don't play well, your butt's gone anyway in this day and age. Now, his tone, I'm reading between the lines here, but it was like, look, do I like pros coming back? No, your goal is to get to the NFL. But you better fight as a freshman or a sophomore, because if you don't play well, they're going to replace your butt in the portal anyway, which I thought was a fascinating, comment from Whit Weeks. Because I hadn't thought about that. He's right, Amber. That's something
2: you're not going to get replaced by the portal outside of the transfer portal window.
1: Yeah, I get it.
2: You're not going to get replaced for 2 days or 24 hours before what's supposed to be your first game. And that's what's about to happen.
1: 100%.
2: To one of the 100 kids on LSU right now.
1: I am 1 million percent, as you know, against a pros coming back. It's comical to me that we're even talking about this because of this loophole from 2022. But I do respect what Whit was telling me, and that is, look, man, if you don't play well, your butt's gone no matter what.
2: I guess I should mention that Heather Dittich did say she was texting with Lane, and that Lane claims that he will not cut players based on the eligibility of these three guys on Thursday, because he said that he's already under the roster number. So what does that mean? That means he's already cut those guys.
1: That means that nine guys have been zapped, because they were at 112. You got to be at 105. He went up to 115, not 114, and he had to get rid of 10 guys.
2: Yep. And that means he's already done it in anticipation. And if he does, if they're not eligible, then he'll just roll into the season a few guys down. Coming up next, who is facing more pressure? Lane Kiffin at LSU or the Los Angeles Rams? Is LSU the most hated team in sports right now? We'll talk about it all right here on ESPN Radio.
3: 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Dabo Swinney and the Clemson Tigers are heading to Baton Rouge to face Lane Kiffin and number 11 LSU. 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
11: I'm Christine Lisi. This just in, Tiger Woods plans to change his not guilty plea in a DUI case stemming from a rollover crash in Florida in March. According to court documents filed today, he is expected to be in court tomorrow for a plea conference hearing. No additional details about the nature of his plea change were released. Major League leading Brewers looking to bounce back from last night's embarrassing loss to the Cubs. Chicago and Milwaukee still scoreless bottom of the third inning. The Mariners with 8 unanswered runs. They're up 9-1 on the Red Sox top of the fifth. Randy Arozarena has a 3-run homer. Hector Rodriguez, game-tying RBI single. Reds and Padres knotted up at 2, bottom of the sixth inning. Paul Skeens gave up 5 runs in the second inning. Nothing since. Skeens and the Pirates leading the Giants 11-5, top of the fifth inning. Nationals up 5-2 on the NL East leading Braves, top of the sixth. C.J. Abrams, 2 hits, 2 RBI, and a run scored. The AL East leading Rays with a 5-1 lead on the Mets, top of the seventh. Freddy Peralta, 1 run, 3 hits, 7 strikeouts in 6 against his former team. Guardians 2, Blue Jays 1, top of the seventh. Patrick Bailey with a 2-run home run. Kroenke Sports and Entertainment will buy the L.A. Angels from owner Artie Moreno, the valuation $4 billion. Clemson coach Dabo Swinney didn't hold back today, called both the state of college football for a lack of rules and governance and the pursuit of former NFL players by LSU coach Lane Kiffin embarrassing. There is a hearing Thursday regarding the current hold on the SEC's ban of schools adding former NFL players. Packers GM Brian Gutekunst remaining optimistic running back Josh Jacobs will play this season. He's currently facing charges connected to an alleged domestic violence incident at his home in May.
12: Hey, it's Michelle Smallman, and coming up Wednesday, we ask Mel Kiper Jr. who his QB1 is as we head into the college football season when he joins us at 8:30 a.m. Eastern. It's on Sportsmanlike, 6 a.m. Eastern, right here on ESPN Radio, ESPN 2, and ESPNU.
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0: Be here to defend the Central when the Brewers host the Cubs starting on Labor Day, Monday, September 7th through Wednesday the 9th. 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
2: 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They draft a kid who they think is the next guy, Jalen Watson as well. The Rams just added Myles Garrett, a walking bat suit. They threw up the signal.
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6: I'm Christine Lisi. Breaking news, Tiger Woods planned to change his not guilty plea in a DUI case stemming from a rollover crash in Florida in March, according to court documents filed today. He is expected to be in court tomorrow for a plea conference hearing. No additional details about the nature of his plea change were released today. Major League Baseball, Brian Wu, run one, four hits, six strikeouts so far. He in Seattle, they have a 9-1 lead on the Red Sox now, bottom of the sixth inning. Tyrone Taylor with a two-run double. He's also scored a run on an error. Cubs leading the Brewers 3-0 in the bottom of the fourth inning. Padres holding on to that final NL wildcard spot, knotted up at 2 with the Reds, bottom of the seventh inning. Pirates ace Paul Skeens, not the best night. 5 runs, 8 hits, 4 Ks, and 4 2/3. Yet the Pirates do lead the Giants 11-5 in the top of the sixth inning. The NL East leading Braves trail the Nationals 6-2, bottom of the seventh inning. Brady House of the Nats has driven in a couple of runs. AL East leading Rays up 5-2 on the Mets, bottom 8. New York's Juan Soto 0-4 so far. Patrick Bailey, Angel Henao, each with 2-run homers. Guardians at home leading the Blue Jays 4-1 in the bottom of the eighth inning. Marlins with a 3-0 lead on the Royals, bottom of the sixth. A 2-run home run by Graham Pauly. Kyle Stowers with a solo shot as well. White Sox and Astros are scoreless in the bottom of the second. A's and Rangers knotted up at 1 in the second as well. Texas is 2 games back of AL West leading Houston. Kroenke Sports and Entertainment, which owns the LA Rams, Denver Nuggets, and Colorado Avalanche, among other pro sports teams, agreed to buy the LA Angels from longtime owner Artie Moreno, the valuation $4 billion.
7: Hey, it's Michelle Smallman, and coming up Wednesday, we ask Mel Kiper Jr. who his QB1 is as we head into the college football season when he joins us at 8:30 a.m. Eastern. It's on Sportsman, like 6 a.m. Eastern, right here on ESPN Radio, ESPN2, and ESPNU.

0: in college football. That skill set is there. Now, system transition, how does that work out? But like I said, there's a proven track record now that Indiana's going to be able to get quarterbacks in, be able to get that done. Your defensive line's loaded. Your offensive line's loaded. I think they'll own the line of scrimmage in almost every game that they play. For Alabama, I think you have a talented wide receiver core. This is how I look at Alabama heading into the season. I think early on, offensively, they lean on the receiver core. Defensively, they lean on the secondary. They allow the front to grow in. They allow the quarterback, running back to grow in, maybe offensive line. The key guy that you need to remember for Alabama is Josh Ford, a tight end that's transferring in from Oklahoma State. He will bring attitude. He will bring demeanor. He will bring a different style of play than what they've had the last probably 13 times they've played football. And I think he'll help that offensive line have an understanding of what it needs to look like, where it needs to go. I'm a little concerned about linebacker depth. I'm a little concerned about the running back rotation and the depth there because it's been a little bit nicked up in camp. But you have an uber-talented quarterback that I think that group of receivers is going to be able to help him out. Tight end position going to be able to help him out. They'll be able to ease him in. And 4 or 5 games in, they might be cooking on offense. And I think that defense can be able to be more aggressive because of what they have on the back end that could allow Alabama to extend. I'm with you. I have both those teams in the playoff this year. But I do think it's going to be an odd playoff field. I think there are going to be some surprises for folks as far as teams that make it in.
1: Hey, Smarty, I know we just talked about Indiana. I asked you why people are sleeping on Indiana. Different question. But anyway, I love you.
0: People are sleeping on Indiana because they were the doormat of college football for 100 years. And once again, we haven't retrained our brains to believe that they're good. And there's this fake mantra going around of, oh, they were old. Like, I hate to tell people, I'm old. I'm not good. Like, old doesn't make you good. It's not how things work, all right? So they're well
1: Amen on that.
0: They know how to execute. And how many people, listen, I mean, you guys watch football like I do. How many people do you watch a football game with and say, by God, they executed really well? Nobody says that.
1: Nobody.
0: Like, oh, man, they play assignment-sound football. Nobody says that. So that's why people are sleeping on them in, because they do the things that normal people don't watch, pay attention to, or care about. But they are some of the most critical things that have to be done if you're going to be a successful football team.
1: Love that.
2: I'm not as good as I once was, Cole, at my age, but I'm as good once as I ever was, as they famously say. Cole Kublik, ESPN college football analyst, joining us here on Amber and Ian. We were just doing our college football predictions, and one of the things that we had to do was choose a team outside the top 10 that we think could make a real run for a postseason and will find themselves inside the top 10. Both Ian and I had BYU on our list. Is that a good nomination? And who
1: and I
2: would
1: had
2: you
1: Bama.
2: Have? Well, you had Bama as well, but yeah, I had
0: really
2: BYU.
0: Really stretching there,
2: had
0: Ian.
2: BYU.
1: Yeah, I know.
2: Go ahead, Cole.
1: I went out on a limb on that one. They're outside the top 10.
0: They're outside. Alabama
2: really
0: making the playoffs. Great
2: Bama.
0: Job there.
1: I appreciate
0: everyone
1: it.
0: Stood up and applauded that one. I'll give you two. I'll give you two.
1: If you say Texas Tech, I'm giving you everything right back at you.
0: No, I'm going to pick Houston to win the Big 12 is what I'm
1: going
0: to
1: do. Whoa, now we're talking. Come on, why?
0: And they will be in the college football playoff. And I'm going to give you my highest ranked group of 5 team that's going to be in the college football playoff, and it's going to be Air Force.
2: Wow.
1: Now we're getting somewhere.
2: That's how you do it, Ian.
1: Houston,
2: not with Alabama.
1: Houston. You went with BYU.
2: Whatever.
0: Listen, I like the BYU pick. Veteran-laced offensive line, playmaker at quarterback. Kalani Sitake is a hell of a coach. I think people kind of recognize that and know that by now. And they are going to play a brand of football that a lot of people just do not welcome. I think if Connor Wigman can take 20% of the step that he took from 2 years ago to last year, I think he can be a top 10 quarterback in college football. You're playing for a guy like Willie Fritz that gets the most out of his players. Austin Armstrong's defense plays as hard, as consistently as any group that you are going to see. You go out and get a big-time running back in the portal that took his chances leaving Tulane to go to Oregon, didn't work out. Now I think he rolls into Houston with a veteran offensive line that they bolstered in the portal. I wish they had Tanner Tozel back at tight end. They don't, but I think Houston's a team. Everybody's obsessing with BYU, Texas Tech. I get it. I think some of the distractions this offseason will impact Texas Tech to an extent. They're still going to be a good team. They're still going to be talented. I think they'll still be knocking on the door of the playoff. I just think Houston finds a way to win a couple big games, and they sneak into the college football playoff.
1: That's a great one. All right, as we wrap up, give me a first-year head coaches, whether it's John Sumrall at the Florida Gators, got Kyle Whittingham in Michigan, Matty Campbell at Penn State.
0: John Sumrall's going to win 9 games, so you can stop there. Florida's going to win 9.
1: There you go. All right, so you think that he has the most success of all the first-year head coaches in P4?
0: Unless we're counting Lane Kiffin, then I think he would be the obvious one. We kind of don't really count him as a new head coach. We kind of don't really count Pete Golding either. that's one of the teams that I think people are way asleep on. I think Ole Miss is in the playoffs, and I'm not sure why people are doubting it, can't believe it, can't wrap their head around it. But you're talking about potentially the best quarterback running back duo returning in college football. Your offensive line is intact. I would rank them in the top five of SEC offensive lines right now based on what they've already produced and what they're going to be asked of. Now, don't mistake it for 95 Nebraska now. Like, it's not going to look like that. But for what they need them to do, they will be more than capable of being successful each and every week. You got Luke Haas at tight end, Caleb Odom, who is a freak show, like power forward playing tight end, that I think is going to help them as well. You got transfer portal wide receivers. I get it, but they've made that work before. And Ian, I think they have the second best defensive line in the SEC.
1: Don't disagree.
0: I mean, Cam Franklin's a dog. Will Echols is maybe the best or second best. He's 1A, 1B defensive tackle in the SEC. And I think you have an edge rusher that spent a lot of time dropping, that's going to spend a lot more time rushing this year. Ole Miss is going to give people problems in a lot of different ways. And I'm not sure why people can't sort of come to grips with that.
1: Love it.
2: Yeah, I tend to agree with that. Cole Kublik, ESPN college football analyst. Thanks, Cole. We appreciate it.
0: Go look at that Air Force schedule and tell me I'm wrong.
1: I'm not going to tell you you're wrong. I just did. I love it. I like it, man. It's a hell of a pick. By the way, you got Amber all riled up now with saying Sums is going to win 9 games, flirting with 10 there at Florida.
2: Yeah, that's music to my ear. I'll take it. You know, when Cole said that every team is disappointed if they're not winning a national championship now, I was thinking, I'd take the championship right about now.
1: Good. 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
2: I'd be pretty damn happy with that. 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Ian was creeped out at the grocery store today.
1: Oh,
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1: my God.
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0: the Crusaders host Arrowhead. Watch the action at Mr. Irrelevant with Alex Stroph and Josh DiMaggio.
1: This offseason is ginormous for Brian Gutekunst. He's going to have a full-blown reinvention project for a lot of this roster.
0: Tune into ESPN Milwaukee and Madison on YouTube Monday, Wednesday, and Friday at 12:30 for Mr. Irrelevant.
1: Without a first-round pick. Because there is a lot of things to figure out, and this is the same guy that a year ago said it's time we start competing for championships.
0: Mr. Irrelevant with Alex Stroph and Josh DiMaggio. ESPN Milwaukee on YouTube. 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
23: The Packers have put Micah Parsons on the PUP list, which means he will miss at least the first four games of the season. Parsons tore his ACL and meniscus week 15.
24: We knew he probably wouldn't be ready to start the season, but we just can't skate past how bad the Packers were after Micah Parsons got hurt last year.
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26: 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He's Emmett Golden. I'm Q Myers. And no Micah Parsons and no Josh Jacobs. And who knows how long Josh Jacobs is going to be out. He's on the commissioner's exempt list right now with his, you know, alleged domestic violence situation that's going on that's still being investigated. So there are some questions when you have some two top-notch players on your team, in your organization, not going to be there, and you really don't know when either one of those guys are going to come back, to be honest with you.
27: Yeah, and two extremely important players as well. You know, I like, you got your quarterback, Jordan Love, and he's a really good quarterback, but quarterbacks need help. Mm-hmm. You know, they need to be able to turn around and hand it to a guy that can go get them, you know, in good third and manageable second and manageable situations. So if, you know, it's a long season, so if I'm Green Bay, I might not necessarily be panicking at the moment.

0: the NFL and these lawyers and the judges have locked this video up because, and I don't know what's on the video, but if it's anything close to what was on the Ray Rice video, then Josh Jacobs is done in the court of public opinion for sure.
1: And that's why that, you know, we'll just wait to see, you know, what they come up with, what they rule, and they be in the commissioner's office because he's on the exempt list right now. So does that mean that Jordan Love is going to have to throw the ball around the yard more since they don't have that presence and the running back position? I mean, they have Marshawn Lloyd and Chris Brooks. Here's Jordan Love talking about that potential.
2: No, I mean, I think we'll see. We'll see what, you know, each situation calls for in the game once you get into it. And kind of what our game plan and our approach is going into a game. And then, you know, there's always in-game adjustments. But, no, I don't think as the offense it changes what we're going to be doing from that aspect.
0: Yeah, it was an interesting thing. I like how he bent the corner and brought it back because, you know, you would think to start it, hey, we're going to do what we do right. And we believe in our guys and that's not going to stop. He's like, I mean, we got to see. You know,
1: and
0: I
1: was he like, bent the corner and then he swerved.
0: Yeah.
1: That's what he did. He bent the corner and he swerved. Whoa, yeah. Man. Maybe I might have to throw the ball a little bit more. Look, Josh Jacobs was their bell cow. Right. When they picked him up in free agency, you saw what he was able to do. Hell, when Jordan Love went down, he helped Malik Willis out.
0: Mm-hmm.
1: Right. I mean, he was a big part of their identity. Now, if you can do that by running back by committee, then by all means. But if you can't, you will have to adjust. And that will mean that he has to throw the ball around the yard, even if it's glorified, you know, runs like he passes the ball and they're just short little checkdowns that you treat as glorified runs. There's going to have to be some kind of adjustment if they can't get that production from other running backs on the rosters. Well, what other quarterbacks may be in need for a big year? That's next here on ESPN Radio.
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6: Pitch to Yelich. Driving to right. It is back. Way back.
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19: 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Tiger Woods will be back in court in the morning. According to court documents, expected to change his plea in his DUI case. The case stemming from that rollover crash in Florida back in March. Woods clipped a truck, rolled his Land Rover onto its side, crawled out of the vehicle. No injuries, but he was arrested. Authorities say Woods agreed to a breathalyzer, which showed no signs of alcohol, but then refused a urine test. The report from the crash saying deputies found two pain pills in his pocket and he showed signs of impairment. You may recall Woods has since traveled overseas to seek treatment at an inpatient treatment facility. Woods initially pleaded not guilty to driving under the influence, but that could be changing with a plea conference hearing scheduled for the morning. Back to the U.S. Open. Men's one seed Alexander Zverev survives in five sets. Women's action seeing fourth seed Coco Gauff moving on.
20: Commencing high level. None of the unwanted drama that we've seen from Coco.

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10: 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Tiger Woods will be back in court in the morning, and according to court documents, expected to change his plea in his DUI case, the case stemming from that rollover crash in Florida back in March. Woods clipped a truck, rolled his Land Rover onto its side, crawled out without any injuries, but was arrested. Authorities say Woods agreed to a breathalyzer. That showed no signs of alcohol, but they say he refused a urine test. The report from the crash saying deputies found a couple of pain pills in his pocket, and he showed signs of impairment. You may recall Woods has since traveled outside the country to seek treatment at an inpatient facility. Woods initially pleading not guilty to driving under the influence, but that could be changing with the plea conference hearing that's scheduled for this morning. Back to the U.S. Open. Men's top seed Alexander Zverev was 2 points away from elimination, but survives a 5-setter to advance to round number 2. Gael Monfils advances in 4 sets on his 40th birthday. Oldest man to win a U.S. Open match since Jimmy Connors won on his 40th birthday in 1992. On the women's side, 4th seed Coco Gauff moves on in straight sets.
11: Yeah, commencing high level. None of the unwanted drama. I know we've seen from Coco. Serve was on. She had to respond. An opponent who played really well and tested her, pushed her midway in the second set.
10: Gauff winning 3 and 4 to advance in straight sets. She's won 15 of her last 17 matches, including 7 in a row.

0: reaction to the match?
1: Well, I'm just happy I won. That's it. I think, yeah, incredible battle. A lot of up and downs. I mean, nearly 5 hours for a first round. I think this is the longest first round match I've ever played in my life. So credit to him. He played amazing tennis today. Would have beaten a lot of players for sure. But I'm happy to be through.

0: top 10, I think, right? So, yeah, it'd be up there with those kinds where an FCS team comes in and beats a P4.
1: What?
2: Courtney?
3: Oh, my God. Ian, I love you. That is the most lunacy I have heard in a long time. That was a loss of historical proportion back in 2007. I believe App State was a 33-point underdog as an FCS team. Lloyd Carr, that damaged his reputation at Michigan. He was not in year one like Lane Kiffin is at LSU. I respect the audacity to go there, but it is nowhere close. This would be a Power Four school losing to a Power Four school. It was a close game last year. Everyone's thinking that Clemson isn't what it used to be, but it's not at all to the magnitude of a team from App State that went against Chad Henne, Mario Manningham, Jake Long. Like, I'm looking at this roster from 2007. It is nowhere close to that.
2: I will guarantee you this, though, Courtney, if Dabo Swinney and Clemson knock off LSU, Smalls, he will undoubtedly have a new image of him with, like, Captain America, with the full Captain America suit on, if they are able to do what the rest of the country wants them to do outside of the state of Louisiana and knock off Lane Kiffin.
1: Some have said LSU is a hot mess. Will they make Courtney Cronin's hot mess rankings list? We're going to find out coming up next on Unsportsmanlike. 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
2: Or we can all go to Pat's apartment.
1: Pat, I just want you to know,
0: you want that.
1: I did bring up from Florida, I did bring my signature leather jacket this morning, and I was debating whether or not to actually rock it here on the air. But you've convinced me. It's 68 degrees, granted, with 92% humidity right now.
3: Ooh, nice.
1: In New York City.
3: Nice.
1: Yeah, and that's where I was like, do I really want to do this?
3: Swampy.
1: And then I thought about the swampy 97 that I'm headed back to at some point next week, and I was like,
3: swampy 97.
1: No, I need to take advantage. I need to wear the jacket. You're right. Fall forever. Fall forever. October is the best month of the year. Argue with your grandma.
3: Swampy 97 sounds like a great album title. Or a great bar name. Where are we going tonight? Swampy 97?
1: It's probably somewhere in Gainesville.
3: Oh, my God. It's happy hour? $5 buckets?
4: That feels like $97 bar. 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
0: That's, Swampy 97 sounds like the affiliate station that covers the Florida Gators.
1: That's actually WFUR, and it's an ESPN radio affiliate.
0: No,
1: but hey, listen, it's okay. They got a new name.
0: Now they're Swampy 97.
3: Yeah, now they're Swampy 97. All right, next one, Pat.
0: Well, speaking of going to bars, I think Nuno sent me the best dating advice that I've ever heard.
3: What?
0: I know, it was unbelievable. He sent me a video, and it was some guys who, instead of sending a round of drinks to a group of women, sent them over a hot dog platter.
3: Oh, A-plus move.
0: It looked A-plus incredible. Move. Like, this was genius. I was like, how have I never thought of the hot dog platter?
3: Did it work?
0: It seemed to. It was a hit. The hot dogs looked horrible.
1: Type of hot dogs? Like, just straight up?
0: Just normal hot dogs. Hot dog brand hot dogs.
1: Like, ketchup, mustard.
3: Hot dog brand hot dogs is amazing.
1: Like,
3: I gotta tell you, if me and my girlfriends were out, and a dude sent over like a chicken tender platter with a variety of condiments, fries on the side, I'd be like, get over here, you.
1: Yep.
3: You're with us now. You're hanging out with us, buddy.
1: Keep ordering those wings, especially for putting it on your card. Great. Let's keep it going.
0: Oh my God, those hot dogs
3: really
0: are terrible.
3: Smart,
0: the hot dogs.
1: Cam, that's what I'm saying. Like, what type of hot dogs are like just a bunch of like.
3: I think it's just the sentiment.
0: Maybe a grilled hot dog.
3: No, you know what I mean? It's just the sentiment.
1: It's the creativity.
3: Like, you girls are out. You got your own drinks already. I'm not trying to be creepy. I'm trying to be congenial. I'm trying to be friendly. You look like you could use it. Who couldn't use a snack?
1: I can't possibly put something in these to poison them because it came from the kitchen. They directly brought it right to you.
3: This is such a move.
4: Yeah.
0: This is what
4: Pat,
0: I'm
4: you
0: saying.
4: Need to try this.
0: You know
4: Pat,
0: what?
4: I'm
0: gonna take
4: go
0: a big
4: out this
0: left.
4: Weekend and try this and report back. It's college football time. People are going out. They want to watch the games. They want to have a drink. They want to have a bite. Provide the bite.
3: Pat, you've got homework. You've got to do this at some point this fall. And report back on if this was successful or not, because I would say this is like a 90% hit rate.
1: Yeah.
0: I feel like I would have to go out with a larger group. It can't just be me sending over
3: the
0: hot dogs.
3: You cannot solo send over the chicken tenders or the hot dogs. That'd be very bizarre. It has to be group to group. You're with a group. You see another group. There's someone in there who strikes your fancy. And then you need to make sure after you send it over, you go over and speak to that person.
0: I think Nuno should try this too.
3: Nuno, are you down?
4: You and Nuno should go out together.
0: Okay, well, let's not get crazy.
3: Why not? We're all going out together
0: like,
3: next Tuesday.
0: Oh, you and your dad sent over some hot dogs? Thanks so much.
3: Come on. Out of that entire control room, Nuno's got the most game.
1: Oh,
4: Nuno's done.
1: Nuno.
4: You kicked him out.
3: He didn't even hear my compliment there. Because you're insult obsessed.
1: No, I think it would actually be funny. Like, if you were to say, like, oh, my dad told me to do this, and my dad's here. Like, you could, like, play it off. You could have a dad joke about
3: it. For all the times that we rag on Nuno on this show, and we do it to everybody. But Nuno takes some heat. He's never stormed out of the studio before, Pat. You struck
1: a
3: nerve.
1: I love the idea.
0: Yes, he has.
1: Hopefully he can hear us.
0: He stormed out of the studio over who said
2: several
0: it
2: several times.
3: Oh,
2: he stormed out of the studio.
3: Wait, I forgot about who said it. That was so funny. Okay, but never an insult.
0: Was that an insult?
3: To say, oh, my dad is here? Yeah.
2: Oh, he stormed out once you said Nuno has the most game. That's what he stormed out over.
0: That's true.
3: I don't know why he took that person. Courtney, you think?
4: I think Nuno's got game.
3: Big
4: I think
3: Nuno's
4: he might have
3: some game.
4: There he is. He's back. Right?
2: Nuno has the most game.
4: The national nightmare is over. He's back
2: had
4: in
2: the most
4: studio.
2: Time to have the most game.
3: It doesn't matter.
2: So
3: no,
2: he's
3: that's
2: laid
3: a veteran
2: down
3: player
2: the
3: right
2: most
3: there.
2: Game in volume.
5: That one hurt.
3: Nuno, you didn't hear me. I said out of that whole control room, you have the most game.
5: I appreciate you, Small.
0: Statistically accurate statement.
3: Dang, Pat, apologize.
0: For what?
2: No, apologize to your father.
3: Oh, you too. Pat, you upset him. Apologize.
5: No, I don't want, because he won't mean it.
0: It's just mathematically an accurate statement. I don't know.
3: I need
5: yes,
3: a sincere apology out of you, Patrick.
5: No, the part that hurts is that it's true. It could be his dad.
3: So you're mad at reality, not at Pat?
5: Oh, I mean, Pat is Pat. Like, he's already dealing with stuff. He's already behind the eight ball, so I can't get mad at him too much.
3: Is that a hair joke
4: the
3: here?
4: The bars you guys are throwing at each other this morning.
2: You're like 20 years older than him, Nuno, and in the same position.
1: Why is everyone fighting today? It's Wednesday.
3: Think on a hump day you'd be happy. 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
11: 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The right way to start your day. This is Jen, Gabe, and Chewy, broadcasting live from the Gruber Law Office's One Call That's All studios at The Avenue with Gabe Neitzel and Mark Chamara. Here's Jen Latta.

0: Well, that, my friends, is a little more like it. Brewers walk out of Wrigley Field yesterday. The victors 9-4, the final. A big day for a number of guys. Contreras and Yelich and Ortiz. Oh, my. And it was a fun game to watch. Because not only did those guys perform, as we mentioned, Yelich 1-for-4 with a home run. Big home run. Ortiz 2-for-4 with a home run. But it was a come-from-behind victory. Which is why, if I'm being honest, guys, every time I watch this Brewers team, no matter what the deficit is, even as egregious as it was the night before, right, where we talked about, okay, it's 6-0, and I'm going, I don't know, this team can still put together a rally. Now when it gets to 9, you're going, okay, I'm going to go to bed. I'm going to turn it off. But
1: when Andrew Vaughn enters the game on the mound.
0: Yeah, that's the white flag. The human
2: sign.
1: You can turn the game off because they're not trying to win. Exactly. They're just trying to get out of there.
0: Yeah, without using more guys in their bullpen. That's right. But this felt more like it. This felt more like the Brewers rallying, no deficit too big, able to come back. Although I will say, and I said this to you guys this morning, there's some weird moments in that game, man. Some weird moments. And I think the one that people will remember is Cooper Pratt and Jackson Churio and Joey Ortiz colliding in shallow left field trying to go after. Was it a liner? Was it a bloop? I don't even remember. Was thinking, oh, crap, did we just lose Pratt to injury because these guys, boom, bowling balled into each other. Bowling pins, I think, is more of what I was thinking of.
1: Yeah, pins fall down.
0: Yep. Gabe, were you nervous in that moment? Because I was certainly like, this is not good.
1: When he got up, I kind of felt like he was going to be fine. It's just, the collision doesn't look great, but his wrist got hit by Jackson Churio's knee, and you're kind of curious of, okay, and I think BA said it on the broadcast of, all right, see what happens when a ground ball goes to him, and sure enough, to end the inning, or later in the inning, ground ball goes to him, and he was just able to flip it to third because Michael Busch, for whatever reason, decided he was going to take third base from second, which was a bad idea. So, yeah, I mean, it's just one of those.
2: Who has the call there?
1: So the priority goes.
2: Outfielder?
1: The outfielder has the priority. But if he doesn't think he can get there, he's not going to call for it.
0: But can he call it off? Like, should anybody have called that ball off? Should Churio have been like, I can't get it. Like,
1: no, because you can't call off. No, you can't call off. You can only call for the ball because the only communication you want is that you're going to get there. Because then you hear any other communication, and if you can't hear clearly, then you're thinking, oh, he's calling
0: correct.
1: It, and you
0: yes.
1: might peel
0: We've talked
1: off.
0: About that. We talked about that with high school baseball, I think, a few months ago. So Joey is backing up, but even his backup was a little awkward. Maybe he wasn't tracking it perfectly because he was a little off.
1: Kind of right over his head, so it's kind of awkward. It's a long run for a third baseman.
0: We keep talking about the wind there at Wrigley Field and how it might be affecting the way the ball is moving. So, I don't know, because immediately I was like, oh, my God, that was awful.
2: So does no one call it in that instance?
1: Nobody did call it because you're not sure.
0: Which is why everyone kept converging on the ball.
2: Well, yeah. Someone's got to call it.
1: No, but if you don't know if you can get there, you can't. And really, the only one who did get there was Joey.
0: It's a conundrum.
2: Okay.
1: But if you're not sure if you can get there.
2: Peter.
1: Yeah.
2: Let it drop. Right? You know what we're talking about.
1: This isn't a punt. This isn't a punt where you're trying to get away from the live ball. You're trying to catch it. So you can get the out.
2: No one would have got run into.
1: If you're yelling, if you yell for it, but you got to catch it then if you're going to call it.
2: Okay. Kind of weird.
1: Yeah, just kind of one of those weird no man's land plays that can happen if you don't think you can
2: get
1: it.
2: You know what the nice thing is, though? And I didn't really realize it till they showed the stat last night. Doogie Crow Armstrong is horrible against the Brewers.
0: Well, let me just work my way through this.
2: Am I right? Did you see the
1: stats? The stats are horrific.
2: He's terrible.
1: He's very bad against
2: the Brewers. Batting like .77?
1: I think he's 2-for-30.
2: Yeah.
0: Great. He's still likely going to be the NL
2: MVP. Who cares? As long as he sucks against us.
1: Yeah.
2: What do we care? Win everything.
1: Win
2: the Cy Young for all I care. Suck against us.
0: Real tricky.
2: Yeah.
0: As a position player. But.
1: Pete Crow Armstrong against the Milwaukee Brewers. Hold, please.

0: is. Why do they not have this updated?
1: I thought it was like .077.
0: Yeah, he is 2 for 30. He has scored 4 runs with 2 stolen bases, 4 walks, and 16 strikeouts. .067 is the average.
1: Oh,
0: the on-base percentage is .176.
1: Yeah.
0: His OPS is .243.
1: That's not good, Bob.
0: No.

0: One of the final Brewers weekend series of the season is a big one. See the crew battle the Reds Friday, September 11th through Sunday the 13th. 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Then it's Family Sunday. Grab your seats at Brewers.com.
1: Just how great. And again, sometimes when you watch something on a regular basis, it's kind of like your kids when they're growing. You know, it's not until you take the picture of the first day of school versus the last first day of school that you're like, oh my goodness, you shot up 6 inches in the last year. Sometimes when you're watching The Miz day in and day out, you might take for granted what you're seeing from him. So if you get a chance to check out the Adam McAlvey compilation on just how good he has been this year, it is pretty impressive. But Miz on the mound, and it does feel like, again, if history stands, Gabe, this will be another dominant performance. And I do feel like it gives Brewers fans that sort of, like, I don't know, confidence going into the matchups that you've got your best guy, not just your best guy, but one of the best guys in all of baseball going out there in a hostile environment. You know, good luck, Cubs. We talked about their power lineup when we talked about the game earlier this week. Good luck catching up to 103-104.
2: Well, if he's throwing 103-104, I think that's just something you got to keep an eye on, because once again, part of the story for the Miz this year has been, okay, what's the opposing mound going to be like? Is he going to be able to settle in? Is he going to be sliding on that mound? If he is sliding, is he eventually going to wear down the mound enough where he's going to get the traction he wants so he can pivot against that front side and post up on that front side and throw 103-104? No, he still throws, again, 99, 98, still plays, still can, you know, just then has to rely on the off-speed stuff a little bit more. And how quickly do they figure out, okay, how's this mound reacting to where Jacob Mizrowski lands? And I think they'll probably make the adjustment pretty quick. But that's where, if you're going to be one of the contestants for our Miz strikeout contest, if you end up with that 6-8 number, I think you're kind of hoping that the strikeouts are low. Yeah.
3: Does the city own Wrigley? Like they own...
2: I don't believe
3: Soldier
2: so.
3: Field.
1: I don't think so either.
2: I do not believe so.
3: So it's a different grounds crew, so I feel a little better.
1: What do you think? They're just moonlighting back and forth?
3: I don't know.
1: They spend their days
3: Soldier Field is a train wreck.
2: But I don't think it has anything to do with the grounds crew, too. It's just that nobody lands where Miz lands.
3: Yeah.
2: So it's just going to be
3: a little more compact.
2: Yeah, it's not as compact down there, so he's not just getting the traction he wants out of that front side. Like, that has nothing to do with the grounds crew. It just has everything to do with Jacob Mizrowski being a freak who throws as hard as he does and has incredibly long legs and long arms, and where his front foot is landing is a lot different than, I don't know, where Robert Gasser's front foot was landing yesterday.
3: Yeah.
1: What responsibility does a grounds crew team at an opposing ballpark have to appease Jacob Mizrowski?
3: They
1: I would
3: don't.
1: Argue 0%.
3: They 0%.
2: Right? I mean, like, they'll help him out when, you know, he's kind of like, hey, this is an area that needs work in the middle of the game. But otherwise, like, the grounds crew, okay, we think this is where he's going to land. Get the tape measure out there. Try to tamp it down a little bit.
3: You think they go that far?
1: I do. There's a video that's circulating on social media right now, Chu, from, it's somebody did a compilation of all Patriots field goals. And they did Patriots kicking the field goal, and they did the opponents kicking the field goal. And this is all happening at their stadium, Gillette Stadium. And when the opponents are kicking field goals, they put up in the Jumbotron that's right behind the field goals a reverse shot of the field goal so that the lines are not lined up. Am I making sense?
3: Yeah.
1: So that the goalposts are
2: skew. So you have two different sets of yellow.
3: Yeah.
1: And two different sets of lines. Now, you're going to focus on, obviously, the real ones, not the image of the goalposts, but it still adds a layer of
3: strategy
1: and home field advantage.
3: There is, but we hear about it so much about Lambeau Field, especially at night. The opposing teams don't know what to wear for cleats.
2: I think at this point they know what to wear. They just refuse to put in the cleats they need.
4: Yeah, you guys are kind of morons.
2: Like, how many more times during Lambeau Field, while watching a night game at Lambeau, do you have to watch a guy fall down?
3: Fall, yeah.
2: And then they go and change out their spikes.
3: All the
2: advanced preparation that these teams are doing, and you can't come up with, guys, it's slick at Lambeau at night. Wear the longest spikes you can.
3: Well, that doesn't always work, though, because a lot of time the surface is so hard that the long cleats can't penetrate. So what I would do for certain times of the year, I would take my cleats and have kind of a mishmash of everything. So on the back, I'd have 3/4, and then on the front, I'd have 5/8.

0: And
1: so none of them were consistent, especially because it gets sloppy the later. And I've been on that field ever since. It's half synthetic, half
0: grass.
1: It looks beautiful.
0: Yeah.
1: I think it sucks. I do. I wouldn't want to play on it because nothing really penetrates that. I guess it's like a mesh. Okay. It's a mesh where they have the synthetic and then the natural grass grows through the net to fill the rest of it out.
0: Okay.
1: And I think a lot of the problem is piercing that net.
0: Okay.
1: It's really weird.
0: You know what would help?
1: Yeah, baseball slice. Just ask Howie Long. Yeah. And that's what it feels like. It feels like.
0: Yeah, but you can't wear baseball spikes. Those are illegal.
2: I actually think that teams and franchises are now actively trying to create home field advantage in that way. We're talking about the mid, we're talking about the mound. But I saw online that the Miami Dolphins purposefully put the visitors in the sun.
1: Mm-hmm. Well, yeah.
2: Like to help bake them.
1: You know, with the uniforms.
2: Right. Like, yeah. There's things like that that teams are actively doing, franchises are actively doing to make it more difficult. I even think about your high school games, right? You got the nice cushy bleachers on the one side. You go over to the other side. It's like rickety central.
1: You been to Arrowhead?
2: You know? Yes.
1: Yeah, okay. I'm surprised someone hasn't been sued from falling through those bleachers.
0: Falling through them.
1: I'd go sit on the home side. I wouldn't care.
2: Yeah, it's a lot more comfortable over here.
0: Your problem is people would bother you because there'd be so many people on the other side.
2: Oh, yeah. And everybody recognizes you out there.
0: Then you just kind of stand in the end zone.
1: I don't think the Cubs ground crew is extra tamping down
0: No, they're not going to. I'm just saying once the game starts and he's asking for a little bit of help, then they're going to go out there and help him. Right? Like, hey, this is an area, just kind of... Because every grounds crew is going to do that. But yeah, they're not getting out the tape measure today, Chew. Like, they're not doing their advanced work.
1: No,
0: stride is this long. He works on this side of the rubber. He's going to be landing here. They're not going to be tamping that down extra.
1: Is this
0: a win?
1: Trying
0: to make it a little firmer.
1: Is it a win? It feels like it's just a win.
2: Ugh, I don't like that attitude. It makes me nervous.
1: Why?
2: Again, I feel very confident every time Jacob Mizorowski is on the mound. I don't think I'm alone in that sentiment. However... You know, Monday was just 2 days ago, you know?
1: But it's the Miz.
0: Yeah, but Miz wasn't pitching on Monday.
1: It's like a four-inning game. All right, we got a four-inning game tonight. Pitches to the sixth.
0: Because Miz...
1: No, that'd be wrong.
0: There'd yeah,
1: be
0: so I was about to say, game. Is Miz pitching just five innings tonight in the Chewy
1: meeting? Yeah.
0: I mean, he's going against David Peterson, who's 7-7 with a 5.11 ERA.
1: Yeah.
0: His whip is double that of Jacob Mizorowski's. I mean, the number's just...
2: Is that where we are?
1: That's what I feel.
2: We are at the point where when Jacob Mizorowski is on the hill, we automatically mark it a win. Is that what we're?
0: I don't think you mark it a win. Yes, you're expecting a win. He's 14-5, so obviously, yes, he can lose games, and the offense has to show up. But especially when you start talking about playoff baseball, like when Jacob Mizorowski is on the mound, those are the games you have to win if you're the Brewers. Miz is on the mound. He's the best pitcher in all of baseball. You have to win those games.
1: You know, I couldn't yesterday get out of my head Harrison, though. Why he's so good at home and why he's so bad on the road.
2: Oh, yeah?
1: He's got to be one of those guys that just feels very uncomfortable about pitching on the road. There's no other way to explain it.
2: Well, but also,
1: it.
2: Doesn't this stuff become a self-fulfilling prophecy at some point? When there's enough conversation or enough articles written about it or enough tweets about it, all of a sudden you're going, oh, they know. You know, and then you start...
3: Are we sure we're not just chasing our tail heel here?
1: No, not now. I think the sample size is too big.
3: He's hurt, and he's also played in two challenging situations. So he's played more on the road recently since returning. He had two awful situations with basically one park is a park you shouldn't have people playing in because it's for little leaguers. And then he had the wind blowing out. Like, his fastball doesn't have run on it the way it's supposed to, or the lift. It's just
1: on the road.
3: It was going middle.
0: Yes. Yeah, I mean, you're just throwing it right
3: down. It wasn't doing what he wanted it to. Uh-huh. Like, he's clearly not the same pitcher since he went on the IL.
0: Yeah, I mean, everybody thought he was going to be fine because he came out with that 10 strikeout game right away, and since then...
3: But Velo was still down then.
0: Mm-hmm.
2: I'm just taking a bop over on Potawatomi Sportsbook to see if there's anything of value there. Brewers obviously favored in this one. I'm even trying to see if there's a Jacob Mizorowski bet that I can make that I'd feel good about, but seems like the sports book is on to him, huh, Joshy?
3: Yeah, they have been for a while. Took a while, but the past 3 months.
0: If there's a sports book in the country that's on to Jacob Mizorowski, I would probably think it's Potawatomi.
1: Could you cash your ticket in right now for wins?
3: I don't actually know.
2: It's a great question, because I checked mine the other day, and it does say closes October or something.
3: Yeah,
0: so you got to wait. You can't.
2: I don't know. I don't know the answer. I'm just saying, like, I don't know how that works.
3: I've had it happen where, like, for an in-game stuff, even though it was something that had happened, the bet already was successful, there's like a time stretch where they make it to make it go through. I don't know for sure.
0: Yeah, because it's not like, I mean, I guess if you were betting hits or something, like, that could be taken away because of an error. But if it's strikeouts, it's not like a running back with yards where, well, you just had a negative 2 yard run, so now you were on the over, now you're on the under. Like, once you hit strike, it's the same thing with wins. Like, Major League Baseball's not coming in because, it was 85.5, right?
1: Yeah.
3: And some places
0: we got there, right? 86.
3: Some places are different, too. I know some will allow it, some won't. I don't know for sure.
1: You think Pato's going to take that one on the chin? Yeah. I think there's a lot of Joshies out there.
2: The
1: under-over.
2: The over-under on wins. Yeah, there's a lot of people around here.
3: It's something. We've been doing this since Scalzo and Brust was done out of Madison. Right. We've been talking about betting the Brewers over. And every single year, except for the implosion year with Josh Hader, has been successfully an over.
2: Yes.
3: So.
0: Well, and even that year, Josh, it's just unbelievable how good this golden, because it's the golden era of Brewers baseball. And that year with Josh Hader in 2022, they had one game that was irrelevant. They were eliminated on the second to last day of the season. So in this stretch of Brewers baseball, since 2018, only one game has not mattered for the Milwaukee Brewers. Every other one of them has mattered in some way, shape, or form, which is unbelievable.
3: Yeah. If we've got any reach, there's a lot of people across the greater Milwaukee area betting the same exact thing because we talk about it every single year.
2: Yeah.
0: You would think Pato would juice that a little bit.
1: Yeah,
0: right?
1: I know.
2: I wanted to tell you, speaking of Pato, so I checked over onto the pitcher props. You got to get to 9+ strikeouts for Jacob Mizorowski to get plus odds.
1: Action.
2: Everything else is minus odds. So even at 8, you're at minus 129. So in order, you have to get 9 or more. Jacob Mizorowski has to have 9 or more strikeouts in order for you to take advantage of plus odds at Potawatomi.
0: It's been just a little under a month since he's done that.
2: Yes.
1: Really?
0: His last 3 outings have been 6 strikeouts.
2: Yes. Again, still very, impressive performances, but it has, been different.
0: 6 innings, 2 runs.
2: Please stop.
0: Kind of gross. I didn't realize that was legal. You could score 2 runs against Jacob Mizorowski.
2: For what it's worth, you get plus 100 odds on David Peterson to have over 4.5 strikeouts. So if David Peterson has 5 strikeouts, you can make some money over at the Potawatomi Sportsbook. I did see a tweet the other day. I wanted to mention it this morning when we were all lamenting or trying to flush Monday's awful loss. The last time the Brewers won game 1 of a road trip, July 3rd. And yet they continue to win series, right? Like, so maybe when they're on the road that first game, you should be aware of that trend. Now, again, they will be on the road facing the Reds, but then they're back at home facing the Cubs. So let's just keep our eye on how that first game of the Reds series goes and see if that trend continues with them struggling in the first game of a road trip. You know, it isn't just betting at Potawatomi Sportsbook. 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
5: We have up, westbound 94, right about at Holly Road. All the lanes blocked because of a crash. Now, it's actually stuck in the left lane, and I was seeing some cars going through in that far right lane, that the only other lane that you've got available to you. So just keep that in mind. We are still seeing some backups all the way back to about 27th Street with this. Give yourself tons of time, or maybe avoid that area, at least for the next, oh, I would

0: say maybe 20 minutes or so. On eastbound 94, backing up from 84th Street all the way past Holly Road, we've got northbound 41 slowing down from north of Capitol Drive up past Hampton. 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And checking the TMJ4 Storm King forecast today. Partly cloudy skies, very warm and muggy. A slight chance for thunderstorms. A high of 89, but the heat index might get up to 100 degrees. Tonight, partly cloudy skies, a chance of showers and storms, a low of 72. 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
9: 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Brian Gutekunst talking to the media yesterday as we get closer and closer to the first regular season game against the Vikings. One thing that did stand out to me from Goody's availability was Apparently, Josh Sweat is not happening. Joshy, can we just hear what Brian Gutekunst said yesterday about the Josh Sweat rumors?
10: No, I don't pay any attention to that stuff, but Jason kind of made me aware of it, like I think it was a couple weeks ago or something. No one from our organization has had a conversation about Josh Sweat with anybody from Arizona. It's, I don't know, some things come out of thin air. Somebody's making stuff up because that's never, ever happened. So
9: somebody's making stuff up.
14: Way to go, Gabe.
9: My money is on Josh Sweat's agent.
16: It's important here to remember that Brian Gutekunst famously says, well, we were having conversations. They're always in the mix. This one, he said unequivocally, I didn't even talk to him about it. Don't even know the guy.
14: And they were just here.
16: Right. So that's how inaccurate that reporting was.
9: Yeah. Which is crazy because there were all of these breadcrumbs that were out there, right? Like there was all of this like...
16: Yeah, he wants to play with Gannon.
17: Yes.
16: He said as much.
9: Mm-hmm. So is that Josh Sweat's agent putting it out there that there are talks, or is Josh Sweat saying that he's having... See, the issue I have, guys, is, and you know this, like, if you dabble at all in the insider space, is everybody talks, right? Mm-hmm. And it could be the agent, it could be the player, it could be the marketing rep, it could be a scout, it could be anybody who's, like, alluding to this connection, reconciliation, because it's Gannon and Sweat. But Brian Gutekunst coming out and saying emphatically, like, somebody is making this up, to me, it was like, okay, shut it down.
17: I mean,
14: it'd be a rental.
17: If it's, well, yeah, it would be. It's a short term.
14: A 5 week or.
17: It's a short term.
14: Because didn't he address Micah too? He expects him to be ready soon after he comes off a pup, which puts him at game 5 or game 6.
9: You want to hear from Goody on that too?
14: But I mean, what would Sweat cost? Weren't we saying as high as a first?
17: I think the Cardinals, I mean, it'd be
14: second or third?
17: Yeah.
14: No. No. No, no, thank you. You want to play what Goody said? No.
9: About Micah Parsons, Joshy?
10: We have a pretty good idea that once we get out of that four-game window that we're going to be pretty close. As you guys have heard me say, I'm going to be pretty cautious with that. We've got a big investment there. It's really important to what we're trying to do. And to accomplish the goals we want to late in the year, you know, he's going to need to be at his best. So I want to make sure that that happens. But he's eager. You know, I know, you know, there's a new rule this year where we can open their window to practice after the second game. That's new this year. And I imagine when that time comes, you know, there's going to be some conversations about things as we what he can and can't do, because he's going to be really eager to get out there.
14: Because he's got to be banged around. You can't just go into the first game without any single contact and go, hey, you're going to wake up the next morning like, what happened?
17: The earliest they would open up that window, though, Chew, is getting ready for week 4. Because week 3 is the Thursday night game, and you're not going to have any contact in that week.
14: Yeah.
17: Because it's the Thursday night game. You need the rest of the team needs their body to recover from after playing in New York week 2, and plus he's got the 9 months no football stuff rule that was placed on him by his surgeon, which would fall after that game on Thursday. So if they were to open up the practice window early and he were to go out there and practice, I don't think it's happening until they're getting ready.
14: Because when you go to training camp and you're in pads, those mm-hmm. first 3 days, you're like, your body's got to get accustomed to being slammed around again. And then that goes away and then you're fine. So he's got to hopefully get that out of him.
17: All signs to meet you point week 6.
14: I know it's Micah Parsons, but I think he still gets sore.
17: No.
14: God didn't go, okay, no soreness for this guy. And make him a freak, by the way.
17: Well, yeah, that's
14: not
17: why
14: really
17: he's
14: how
17: a,
14: it works.
17: That's why he's a freak. He doesn't feel pain or soreness.
9: Jeremy Fowler, for what it's worth, guys, did tweet out yesterday. Fowler wrote in a post on X, never say never with these things, with trade deadline, a potential window, but I was told in no uncertain terms, Sweat was going nowhere. So basically saying that the Cardinals were never looking to move on from him, despite, it sounds like, Sweat's desire to reconnect with Gannon.
17: So what Shefty told us 2 weeks ago, that he had asked around about it, and teams had called, and they were told, no, we're not moving him.

0: Yeah. Gannon's already got his game plan for the first X amount of games. Mm-hmm. He knows what he has to do.
1: What do you think that's going to look like again?
0: Fairly good amount of blitz, mm-hmm.
1: Changing it up. How much do you think he does? Because in the first year of Halfley, when they did not have Micah, they did a lot of blitzing, but it wasn't registered as blitzing because it was a lot of zone blitz where they were only rushing
0: zone.
1: Four. They're only rushing four, and then they're dropping some guys that are at the line of scrimmage. So technically they're only rushing four, so it's not a blitz.
0: That'll be part of it.
1: Do you think you see a lot of that from Gannon?
0: I don't think we'll see a lot of it. You don't always want, because if you anticipate a fire zone coming, you can get fried. When you're dropping Hargrave into coverage for the third time and trying to cover a back, not really. That's more of a surprise thing.
1: But what if he picks it off the way B.J. Raji did in the NFC Championship
0: game? That happens.
1: Yeah,
0: like when I played, it was even for a big fire zone team, five times in a game would be the max.
1: Yeah.
0: But that'll be part of it, you know?
1: Because I feel like that was, you know, that was one of the things he liked to do. You know, throw six guys up at the line of scrimmage.
0: Yeah.
1: You don't know which one's coming. You're dropping two of them. You're rushing four.
0: He's going to feel things out because they got some layup games, right? I mean, the Jets are a layup game. Do they have Miami in that stretch?
1: No, Miami's toward the end of the year.
0: Miami's towards the end.
1: Yeah, Miami's in December.
2: It seems like it's going to be what we saw with Edger and Cooper. Just bring them.
1: Yeah.
2: Bring them.
1: Well, and there were times where they just lined them up at the edge.
2: They tweeted a lot about corner blitzes. Those were a thing they were doing all throughout camp many times where we saw guys either in the slot or in that safety position.
1: Yeah, I was about to say,
2: position.
1: I feel like I've, like, Catano Adapo or where they Javon Bullard.
0: They have to be careful against, like, teams like the Falcons, right, who aren't very good, but mismatch problems out the wazoo. I mean, when you got a single coverage, Bijan Robinson out of the backfield, or Pitts is a mismatch guy. Who's the receiver who's really good?
1: Drake London.
0: You want to be careful with blitz there.
3: They have size, isn't it?
0: Young corner, if Cisse is going to start. If you get the matchup, Drake London against Cisse with a blitz on, you know where they're going.
1: As the preseason has progressed, I've become less and less concerned about the Atlanta Falcons.
0: Because of the quarterback situation. Yeah.
1: Because Tua was in a quarterback competition with no one because Michael Penix Jr. hasn't been able to participate coming back from his knee injury last year. And somehow Tua lost to no one.
0: Yeah.
1: Like I'm not that. I think their plan was, okay, we want to make sure we bring Tua along slowly, kind of bring him back from this injury. Cause he's had a lot of these knee injuries going back to college. That's why we got Tua. And Tua stunk so much that they're like, maybe we have to start Michael Penix in week number one. And he is not going to be able to move.
3: That game week three at home, right?
1: Yeah, that's the Thursday night game. That's the home opener.
0: And I'm a little concerned about Sorrell against the run because he's a little light in the ass. It's work a little magic on the defensive side of the ball.
3: Talk me through that. He's a little light in the ass. You wish he had more.
0: If I had Sorrell and I had a combination block with Earl Dotson and we're going up to the linebacker, bye-bye, Sorrell. See ya. Have a nice day. I would lick my chops all day long. You always want to play against tall, light in the ass guys, you know, because once you stand them up and you have 330 and 260.
1: It's called 600 pounds. We'll round up.
0: Yeah, against 275. 600 pounds is going to win a lot of times.
3: It's like our boat this weekend when we had about six teenagers in the front and me and the girls in the back. Guess what? Hey, can we get a little weight distribution here? Can we get some people in the back, please?
0: In these first four or five games, we're going to see how good Gannon is. Because he doesn't have all the recipe. But he's got to make a good meal. We're going to see if he can do it.
3: Take a break here.
1: Kind of like Chopped.
0: You liked that, didn't you?
1: I did. I really liked that.
0: I just made it up, too.
3: I figured.
1: You didn't think he'd been sitting on that one for weeks, waiting to drop it?
3: No, the short-term memory and whatnot. We'll take a break here on Jen Game and Chewy. Still a lot of stuff to get to, including what is Tucker Kraft's plan? Sounds like he has one. Sounds like he maybe mentioned it yesterday when he was talking to Jason Wilde.

0: and the reporters. We will talk about that as the show rolls on. 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
2: Not only we have this crash on westbound 94 that has it closed at Holly Road. Yes, delay starting at 27th Street. Maybe a good idea to use an alternate route. But we also have one on 794 northbound just at the base of the Hone Bridge. The left lane is blocked there. So just something to keep in mind if you're going to be heading through there. We've got eastbound 94 backing up as well from 92nd Street all the way past Holly Road, back on the brakes from the stadium interchange all the way past 35th Street. And the northbound on 41 going to be backed up right past Hampton Avenue as well. 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And checking the TMJ4 Storm King forecast today. Partly cloudy skies, very warm and muggy. A slight chance for thunderstorms. A high of 89, but the heat index might get up to 100 degrees. Tonight, partly cloudy skies, a chance of showers and storms, a low of 72. 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
3: Yeah, the grandfather. Darth Vader was super grandfathery. 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
4: Very loving.
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4: James Earl Jones.
2: Where?
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3: 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I suppose at some point we have to at least update the Josh Jacobs situation. Not that there have been any legal updates, but Brian Gutekunst, as we mentioned, did speak to the media yesterday. So did Matt LaFleur. Both men weighing in on the Josh Jacobs situation. Let's hear from Brian Gutekunst, who was asked about the Josh Jacobs situation yesterday.
5: Do you expect Josh to play for you this year?
6: I think that's to be seen, but like I'm certainly hopeful that he will and certainly would expect that. But we're going to let this process play out and we'll be prepared either way.
5: Is there any scenario in which you guys release him?
6: Yeah, I mean, I think we'll let the process play out, before we make any kind of those decisions. But, we'll see.
7: Has part of that process been you seeing the video that was out?
6: We have not seen the video. Again, those are legal things going on right now. So we'll let those play out. That's really not, for us. But in the appropriate times, if those things become available, we'll figure that stuff out when that time comes.
7: Do you need to see the video as part of your process in determining what to do with Josh?
6: Again, we're going to kind of lean on the legal process and let that happen. But we'll take things as they come.
3: You had mentioned that the video was evidence, and that was part of the reason why you felt the team perhaps had not seen it. I still can't help but wonder if they've talked to people who have seen it just to get an idea what's on the video, what it shows, and what their situation entails.
2: I think the quickest way out of this, because you're not going to take two misdemeanors to trial. Mm-hmm. That just doesn't happen. And the fact that it went from four felonies?
4: No, it was five. There was five counts. One was a felony. Four misdemeanors.
2: It's two misdemeanors. The DA's probably said, I can prove these. So you're not, the chance of you taking that trial, the trial are slim to none. And the first court date, like you said, is November, whatever. 17. And Adams said he believes that they're not going to let him play until that point where they're just going to set another date for. So, and I would think they'd be discussing it as to like, all right, just plead to the two misdemeanors as soon as you can. Let everyone have a chance
3: to
2: see.
3: What does that mean, plead to the two misdemeanors?
2: Just plead, no contest.
3: Okay.
2: Which you're accepting. The no contest plea is more for a civil thing instead of pleading guilty, blah, blah, blah. It's just kind of like pushing paper. But let the parties interested see the video and let them make a determination. And the league might go, okay, we looked at the video. There is a bit of a problem here. Six games.
4: Yeah. And
2: that is the quickest resolution, I believe, to everything. Because based upon what Adam said yesterday, am I right or wrong when he said they won't let him play at least until that November?
4: He said he would be surprised if they did since they've already placed him on the list. And if Goody's sitting up there saying, we're going to let the legal process play out, well, the legal process playing out would include whatever happens after the 17th of November when that first court date is. So the legal process playing out, getting this to a quicker resolution to meet you, I agree with you, would be him pleading out to doing whatever he has to do there.
8: Can you even enter a plea before you have the initial hearing?
2: Yes, absolutely.
8: Because I think some people are confusing that with like the actual court date where they would make a ruling on it. But
2: no, the DA would just go to the judge and said, we have a resolution to
4: whatever
2: the case.
4: Yeah.
2: And the judge has to okay it, you know, the punishment and things, whatever the punishment would be. The judge would be like, okay, they've come to an agreement. Let's move this up.
3: So it's fair to say that right now, too, the Packers want him to likely serve the suspension. They are resigned to the fact that that is likely.
2: Yeah.
3: But then they want him back on the field as soon as that suspension is over, and they want him to be carrying the ball for the Packers down the stretch.
2: Because they're in contact with Jacobs' attorney, and Jacobs probably can't say too much because it is a legal matter. They're probably talking to the attorney. If they believe, I just think if they believe that his availability wouldn't be till December, probably cut him.
4: I mean, Goody left every option.
2: He seemed a little softer this time than the last time he spoke, right?
4: What do you mean?
2: Like right before, what did Goody say right before the charges came down?
4: Basically that they anticipated him playing for the team this year.
2: Yeah.
3: Which it sounds like they still...
2: But it was a lot softer.
3: Sort of do anticipate him. It sounds like I think
4: they're hopeful. I don't think they can anticipate until they see the video.
2: Yeah.
3: But let me hear from Matt LaFleur, because Matt LaFleur made it seem...
4: Matt was a lot stronger than Goody.
3: Correct.
4: For sure.
3: Let's take a listen to what Matt LaFleur said yesterday about Josh Jacobs.
9: It does sound like you support him, at least as a person. I was just wondering, in your role, did you think it was important to have individual conversations with him to at least get his side of things, or why are you supportive at this point?
10: Yeah, I mean, there were many conversations, obviously, and certainly don't know, obviously, all the details, but, you know, what he tells me, I believe in him, and I trust him, and I'm going to do that until proven otherwise.
3: That, to me, again, leads me to believe that Matt LaFleur and, by extension, Brian Gutekunst are just biding their time and expect Josh Jacobs to likely be back on the field whenever the suspension is lifted.
8: I think you could just,
3: whenever it expires.
8: I think you just easily read that as we're going to show support for our player because it's meaningful to our locker room to come off that way, where I think... I have a hard time believing they have any confidence in seeing Josh Jacobs this year.
3: Really?
8: I think they think it's possible, but to think there's any degree of certainty there, I don't think they have any of it. That.
3: When he said, well, why go on the limb and say, I believe in him and I trust him, I'm going to do that until proven otherwise. If you know that there's something damning on that video.
4: But he doesn't, because he hasn't seen it.
3: But again, that's the thing. Don't we believe, though, that in 2026... Brian Gutekunst or somebody from the Packers front office has spoken to somebody from the NFL who has seen the video and can say, hey, walk me through this.
4: The NFL hasn't seen the video either.
2: The whole security. And this is Green Bay. It's not New York City. Okay? So the Green Bay security staff, those are all ex-cops. You know?
3: So they've seen the video is what you're saying.
2: No, but I'm sure they talked to the Hobart Police Department and said, what do you think? It took me all of 3 minutes to talk to one of my buddies who's a cop in Waukesha to give me the story of what the hell's going on.
3: Yeah.
2: And he knew.
4: Yeah.
2: So those cops are talking to this cop that have seen the video and like, how bad is it? And then they relay it up to...
4: But that's always a dangerous game of telephone, too.
3: It's a dangerous game of telephone. It's a dangerous game of what's bad in one person's eyes might not be bad in another person's eyes, right?
2: Yeah.
8: I would imagine police officers have seen some things that have varying degrees
3: of bad.
8: Sure. Whereas us seeing it is going to come off a lot different.
4: It's hard to know how a video is going to play in the court of public opinion.
8: Yeah.
4: Which is going to factor in here if and when that video ever becomes public. And that's where I think Goody's comments are more reflective of that. Of, yeah, they're hopeful because they like Josh.
2: Yeah.
4: But he doesn't know. Why he's that? He wouldn't even.
2: I mean, Josh
4: he wouldn't even
2: could be
4: answer
2: doing,
4: of, "Hey, do you have to see the video? I'm letting the legal process
2: but
4: play.
2: Josh,
4: I'm letting the." He was just leaning on that as hard as he could.
2: Josh could be running it, but he might be going, "BS! I didn't do anything. This is garbage. I wanted this." There's that reaction, and then there's the reaction of, "Yeah, I did. I didn't mean to. I'm sorry. I did. What's the quickest resolution here?" you don't know.
3: Right. And the Packers still have to push their reaction through the court of public opinion.
2: Correct.
3: And I do like this reaction we're getting from Justin in Jacksonville on the Carbless Talk and Text line. He says, I think the Packers have seen the video, but they're saying that they didn't, so that if the video gets out and it's bad, the Packers can release him, saying that we hadn't seen it, we didn't know it was that bad. And I think that the that bad is really an interesting thing to push the prism through, because that bad is going to vary from person to person.
4: Well, I mean, if the video shows what has been described in a criminal complaint, it's not going to be good. It's clearly bad. It's Josh Jacobs pushing a woman to the floor of his garage, right? So it's already, we already know it's bad. It is just the varying levels.
2: Sure.
4: For the Packers, it's what level of bad is it that we can absorb?
3: Well, and I want to be clear on this. I have not seen the video. I have no idea what's on the video, but I'm playing devil's advocate in this situation. What if she jumped on his back?
2: That's what I'm saying.
3: She leaps on his back. He does a move, and throws her off of his back. She lands on the ground. She hits her head. And again, I'm not saying this is what happened, but I think this is the nuance that I think the Packers are hoping to wait and see, right? This idea of, the idea of this woman was thrown to the floor, she hit her head, that was all in the criminal complaint. Mm-hmm. Yes. How did we get there? And I am not defending, Josh Jacobs in this situation. I'm simply saying I think this is the gray area that the Packers are currently existing in of, like, what all went into this? What is the nuance of the situation? And can we sell our fans that what did go down in that garage and that day at Josh Jacobs' home wasn't bad enough to part ways with him? Because at the end of the day, I genuinely believe they do not want to. And that was solidified for me yesterday when I heard Brian Gutekunst talk and when I heard Matt LaFleur talk. Are you guys in agreement with me on that?
2: Yeah. Yes. Because it sounds
4: But they
2: like...
4: realize parting ways with him is a possibility. I think they do realize that.
2: Well, because it sounds to me, I can't remember where Adam confirmed it, where, yes, he's going to get paid. He's not on the roster.
4: Correct.
2: If the video comes out and there's a horrible reaction, they can still cut him and get that money back.
4: Well, so whatever, I don't know that. What Adam had said yesterday is, let's say, so he's on this list.
2: Because we've seen it a million times, Gabe, where teams pay a person money and be like, no, we want that money back.
4: Yes, whether they retire or whatever. But so what Adam was talking about yesterday, so on this list, he's still getting paid. But let's say 3 weeks in, everything plays out the way that you were talking. He pleads it out, yada, yada, yada. And we get the resolution. And then the NFL goes, okay, we're going to suspend him for 6 games now. So he then, even though he got paid for those first 3 games,
2: he's got to give it back up.
4: He's getting fined 6 game checks.
2: Yes.
4: Because that's part of the suspension. Although those 3 games do count toward the suspension. And his time and games spent on the commissioner's exempt list eventually are credited toward whatever your suspension ultimately is.
3: 800-990-3776. A lot of reaction rolling in. This would be an easy trial for a prosecutor. Show the video, corroborate with the police officer who knew she had a lump on the back of her head. That from Jason. Meanwhile, Brambo is saying, why do people think the team is just going to turn their back on their player? Such a weird stance to have. You must really hate this man. I don't think anyone hates Josh Jacobs. I think that we are trying to navigate what is it? It is clearly a complicated situation.
4: I think
2: if this was the third string long snapper, do you think he would be on the team?
4: See ya.
2: Do you think he would be on the team?
4: I mean, I don't know how you can listen to Matt LaFleur's comments yesterday and think the Packers are turning their back on Josh Jacobs. Because they're not.
2: Yeah.
4: But you did mention Adam Schefter, and usually this is the time that Schefter joins us. If you have to miss that conversation, had to join us yesterday. He's a busy guy. 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
3: 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Packers captains is a weird dynamic. Some years they have official captains for the entire season, and then other years they do rotating weekly game captains. This is all under Matt LaFleur. We've talked about it before. They'll announce it if they're doing the game captains. They'll announce it if they're doing the season captains. But yesterday the Los Angeles Rams announced their 2026 captains, and you guys...
4: Oh, that was a captain's picture? I thought that was the team photo.
3: There's 11.
4: Yeah!
3: There's 11 team captains for the Los Angeles Rams, to which David Bakhtiari, who is a fun follow on social media, by the way, just like that dry sense of humor that we grew to love with David Bakhtiari, he says, this is starting to get to participation trophy territory. He's right. You can't have everyone be a captain. You can have everyone be on your leadership committee. Maybe
2: yeah, that
3: all
2: sounds
3: of
2: like
3: your
2: a unity
3: veterans,
2: council.
3: Right? Your
2: yeah.
3: unity council.
4: Unity.
3: Yeah. But your captains? Nah, man. We're talking four max. Because I think you can have an offensive, defensive, special teams, and then sort of like a veteran, a sage-wise veteran.
4: I feel like the Packers have done six. when they've done the season long. Two on offense, two on defense, two special teams.
2: I think it's
4: I feel like they've done
2: we
4: six
2: always
4: in the past.
2: Did.

0: rotating. It should be rotating. Guys love it. You know, a lot of times you get picked to be, especially when you're young, picked to be a captain. Let's say, because I remember getting picked to be a captain against New England. Obviously, grew up in Massachusetts, played at Boston College. And it was great.
1: Oh, we're
0: and guys get so excited.
1: Remember Jair?
2: Yeah, he forced his way to be a captain.
0: Yeah.
2: How nervous were you the first time? Were you nervous
0: as
2: you're
0: a captain?
2: Did you think you were going to screw up the coin toss?
0: The young guy doesn't get to choose the coin toss.
2: Oh, they put you out with a veteran to make sure
0: that? Yeah. But the nice thing is you take a picture before the game, and if it's a home game, whoever the alumni guy is in it with you. But the only way you get the picture in a nice framed little thing with a nameplate is if you win the game. If you lose, you get nothing. Which I thought was kind of cool. I had a good batting average. I was like, I don't know, 5 for 6.
2: Well, you guys were so good at home.
0: Yeah.
2: Helped.
0: Yeah.
1: How do you feel about 11 captains for the Rams? It's almost like Sean McVay was like, I don't want to leave anyone out.
0: Yeah.
1: You know, there were obvious ones, obviously. You've got Matthew Stafford on the list. Mm-hmm. You've got Devontae Adams on the list. You've got Coleman Shelton on the list. Trent McDuffie.
2: Miles
1: Tyron
2: Garrett.
1: Tyron Williams. Miles Garrett, yes. And then there's a few guys where I was like, I don't even know what position you play. I'm trying to figure it out by the number you're wearing. In a smart move, they did not put Puka Nacua on this list. So, bravo.
0: So, 11 guys are going out for the coin toss every single game. What's he think? Scrum?
2: My guess is they'll send a handful of those guys. They might even still rotate captains. But those 11 will have C's on their jersey, which has been the big NFL push for the last, I don't know, 15 or so years, maybe even longer than that, because then the Packers will have to have designated captains during the playoffs, because that's mandated by the NFL. You got to have the C on the jersey for those.
0: What's the most the team should have? 6?
2: I think 6. 2 offense, 2 defense, 2 special teams.
0: Okay.
2: I think that makes sense to me.
1: This is almost double.
2: Yeah. 11's a lot. When you have to jam that many people into the photo that you're putting out there for, look at our captains. Yeah. Because I'm sure, Jen, as you were trying to figure out what position they played and wanted to look at the jersey number, you couldn't even see the number because there's too many.
1: Correct.
0: Is this McVay being McVay?
1: But that's what I'm trying
0: to say. Look at how innovative I am with my offense and my captains. It's amazing.
1: I've named everyone a captain.
2: Well, yes. You've heard of 3 captains. What about 11?
1: Well, hold on. And Aaron Donald isn't even on this list. Do you think he adds them for an even 12? Yes. The answer is yes.
2: Wouldn't shock me.
1: If Aaron Donald trots out on the field the first
3: Jen
1: week of the
3: Gabe
1: season.
3: And Chewy.
0: Josh didn't want to hear anymore.
1: Fine, I'll go to break. Jeez.
0: He's an angry elf.
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4: Westbound 94 at Holly Road, that accident now gone, and things are moving along a little bit better. Slowly but surely, those delays will work themselves out. They are starting around 27th Street to Holly Road. More backups then from Highway 100 to the county line. Eastbound's backed up past Highway 16, then back on the brakes from Highway F all the way to Calhoun, and then from 84th Street to 35th. We do still have the accident on 794 northbound with the left lane blocked right before Carferry Drive, so just watch out for that as you're trying to make your way onto the Hone Bridge. 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And checking the TMJ4 Storm Team forecast today. Partly cloudy skies, very warm and muggy. A slight chance for thunderstorms, a high of 89, but the heat index might get up to 100 degrees. Tonight, partly cloudy skies, a chance of showers and storms, a low of 72. From the WTMJ Traffic Center, I'm Debbie Lazaga on 94.5 ESPN.
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0: 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Then it's Family Sunday. 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
1: Attention this morning, because we are going to have that Jacob Mizorowski contest coming up here in the second hour of the show. Your chance to win, depending on how many strikeouts he throws in the game tonight against the Chicago Cubs. But I want to continue our conversation about the Green Bay Packers, because the other thing that Packers fans have been paying very close attention to is Tucker Kraft and whether or not he will ultimately hold out if he and the Packers have not figured out his extension by the beginning of the season. Yesterday, Tucker Kraft, once again, made available in the locker room. Joshy, can you give me Tucker Kraft on not sitting out and his feelings about not having an extension done yet?
2: My head with that is, you know, from my rookie year till now, I've come into this organization and I've left it all in this building, on the field, on the practice field, in the meeting room. Like, everything I have, I do it with 110% effort. You know, I'm not someone to orchestrate a holdout, mostly because they're going to find me, but mostly because I know the value I bring to this team, and I think best odds of us, you know, playing in the postseason are with me early on in the season. And I'm just going to continue to attack everything the same way I attack my rehab. You know, I want to be out on the field, and I want to play every play that I can play. So, you know, I'm really leaving now. All this contract stuff, it's in the hands of my agent now. I've done all I can do. You know, this off season, attacking my rehab, coming back, proving that I'm not afraid of any contact. You know, I'm not afraid of anything, and I hope they see that. So I'm not afraid to keep working and then keep trying to make this team better. I will be on the field to play for the Green Bay Packers, regardless of any contract situation, because I love this team, and you can't replicate this locker room anywhere else in the NFL.
3: You're a human being. Is there a little bit of a frustration that it hasn't been taken care of already, regardless of how you feel about playing for your teammates?
2: I thought about it in that lens early on. You know, I was excited to get it started, and then when it started, it almost just kind of stopped at the same time, especially with, you know, my mindset and my involvement in training camp. So looking at it now, like, I can't be upset because, you know, every team, every GM does this to almost every player, you know. Like, It's just a game of back and forth. And
1: good rip of sound there from Tucker Kraft yesterday in the locker room. Jason Wilde, obviously, in that media scrum. Chu, your reaction. He has basically said he's going to be on the field for his teammates regardless of the extension, and I know that you have thought he should handle it differently.
4: Well, I love his passion. I love his, you know, the old school player in him. And I think everyone does, but from a business standpoint, I just don't think it's very smart. I mean, because not only are you running the risk of injury, you're losing money this year if you would sign an extension.
5: Because he would get the signing bonus money up front.
4: So you're losing that. And then just from a business standpoint, they're going to franchise tag you. And you're going to get frustrated again because they have that, you know. So sometimes, you know, negotiations are tough. It's just,
5: they don't have to be, though, Chu. Like, this one should be pretty simple, man. Like, what? You saved money on Watson and Reed. Good for you. This guy's going to be a top five tight end, maybe the best tight end in football. Just pay the man.
4: But that's what they do, Gabe.
5: Why run the risk of pissing him off the way you pissed off Devontae? And Devontae went, fine, I'm going to bet on myself, and I'm going to leave. And I don't want anything to do with you, because you obviously want nothing to do with me, because you don't want to pay me my worth. Pay this guy what he's worth.
1: Listening,
5: you don't have to nickel and dime your way.
4: Well, and this is the other thing, you know. Tucker Kraft seems to me is like he'd be a fair guy.
1: That's what I was just going to say.
4: He'd be a fair guy. I don't think he's saying, I want 30 million.
1: Who is trying to hold them over the fire? Does it seem like a guy who's going, I have every single

0: nickel and dime. I want it. He doesn't seem like that type of guy who is like saying, who's making egregiously outrageous demands. Right? He's played well. We believe, I think everybody who prognosticates and who predicts believes he's going to be one of the top contributors for this team, maybe in the NFC. It just doesn't seem like an area where you need to go, we need to save a few bucks here. We need to make sure that we don't. Like, at some point, and I've said this before, you draft guys so you can pay them, right? It's proof of concept. You drafted so well, you found a guy, maybe a diamond in the rough, you should want to pay them top dollar because it means you went out and got a great guy, a guy who clearly wants to be on the field even if he doesn't have that extension in hand. Like, what more do you want from this guy?
1: Giving a bunch of money to Aaron Bleepin Banks, and you're refusing to pay this guy.
0: It really pisses me off, if I'm being honest.
1: Yeah. Like,
0: every time we talk about this, I get more and more frustrated.
1: It just doesn't make sense.
0: The Packers haven't just said, you know what? You're being reasonable. We agree that you are going to be a major contributor for this offense. We are happy. We are thrilled to present you with this extension.
1: Just doesn't make any sense to me. What are we talking about in the end? A couple million bucks a year, maybe? If you're the Packers, like, what are you doing with that money? It's not going in an owner's pocket. You're soon going to have $1 billion if you continue to invest the way you do. You're going to have $1 billion in the rainy day fund within the next 5 to 10 years. Like, what are we saving this money for? Are you going to spend $1 million extra on another long snapper? Like, I just don't understand. Like, you can circumvent the cap or work your way around the cap, whatever it is. Just pay this man, get it done, stop having people ask questions, unless you want to have it continue to be out there that you're cheap. Because whatever money you're going to save to get whatever free agent you want, they're going to go, oh, do I really have to go to the cheap franchise that wouldn't pay Tucker Kraft?
2: I mean, they're still going to fight him. I mean, if he's an all-pro upcoming year, too. They're still going to be like, nah, we're not giving you 23, 24.
1: Here's the thing. The price isn't going down.
2: No.
1: I say this all the time. When Jerry Jones would, like, wait forever to pay his guys, which is how he ended up into having to trade Micah Parsons last year, the price doesn't go down. The longer you wait, if it's a really good player that you want to pay, the price is only going to go up.
2: I wonder if veterans are in his ear, because I'd be in his ear.
0: Whether they are, veterans would be in my ear.
2: It'd be like, dude, what are you doing?
0: But it doesn't sound like it's sticking. So again, I assumed that the veteran position you were taking is what you have said, which again, I chew on some level I agree with, but it doesn't sound like it's sticking. So even if they've been chirping at him saying, man, you're making a mistake by playing without that extension.
3: I think we're getting two different people here. It's the guy who's saying the right things because he wants to get paid and wants to be highly revered by Packers fans, but also, he did a pretty good job there, but I think you could hear it. He's a little frustrated.
1: Yeah.
3: Why isn't this done? And his answer to Jason was like, God, GMs, just do this. And then he's like, you want it done? Like, to me, I think he's putting on a better face than how he's actually feeling.
0: I actually applaud him, though, Joshy, for being able to differentiate between his teammates in the locker room, who would likely carry the brunt of him sitting out, and the front office that is clearly handling the negotiation.
3: Right. Like, it's not Jordan's fault.
0: To be perfectly honest with you, there are guys who wouldn't be able to nuance their way through that. So good on Tucker Kraft for recognizing that it's not Jordan's fault. It's not his teammates' fault that the front office hasn't gotten this
3: done.
0: It's
3: not Matt LaFleur's fault either.
2: His agent's not a schlum. Jack Bechta's been around since I played. You know, I know guys that had him. He's a great agent. He's got to be pulling his hair out. Like, but he's one of those guys that are heels or...
0: So sometimes when I don't understand a situation completely, right, it doesn't make sense to me, does not compute, I ask myself, what am I missing? What am I missing here? What am I missing from this negotiation that has led to the Packers dragging their feet? What am I missing?
2: They've always been like that.
0: Okay.
2: It's just cheap.
0: Is it simply the injury within his case? Are they going...
2: No, it's the fact that they can use the injury. It's not the injury. It's the fact that they can use... They're using the leverage. He is not. He's not using his leverage.
1: He's got
2: one ton of leverage
1: and has refused to pull it.
2: Yeah. Do you think it is solely, and I get it, it is solely he does not want to disappoint the fans?
1: I don't think it's solely, because I think he talks about the locker room there, and He has also talked about in the past wanting to be

0: a leader and lead by example. And I think that's in his mind and a part of the reason why he still wants to play. Because he doesn't want to let his teammates down, right?
1: No, he doesn't. But the guys in the locker room should be saying, Jordan did it.
0: Yeah.
1: And he's our leader. He did it. It's okay to do it. Once you sign, everyone will come back. Unless you suck. They're not going to like you. Am I right?
0: You're not wrong.
1: Yeah.
0: But I think
1: that's what the guys should be saying. And you know who should be saying it?
0: Jordan.
1: Jordan. You know?
2: How do we know he hasn't?
1: We don't.
2: Right.
1: We don't. And if he did, it definitely didn't stick.
2: Right. I also think I think Tucker both knows he would probably have a deal done if he had done it, but it's something he's unwilling to do. He's against it for whatever myriad of reasons we try and nail down here. The thing is, if he would be doing the, oh, my arm, I don't think he wanted to do my ankle or my knee in this because that would then lead to less money.
1: Yeah.
2: Like, the deal would just simply be done. If he would be holding out, they'd be getting it done.
0: If he said, I firmly believe that, Josh. If today Tucker Kraft reversed course and said, I ain't practicing until I get a new deal,
1: guess what happens by the
0: end of the week?
1: Yeah. Well, they're taking advantage, which is fine. This is the part people don't like. It's a business. It's a flipping business. You know?
0: Yeah, but they're taking advantage
1: of the nice guy. But would you agree, Jen?
3: Yes. And I think Gabe is going to make a point about, even if it is a business, there are times when there are no-brainer deals to be done.
0: And
3: you
0: I know
3: just make the deal.
0: You operate and your wife operate in this area more than I do. But when you've got a top-performing employee, to me, that's the easiest negotiation. Hey, you're one of our top people. We don't want to lose you.
1: Yeah.
0: Here's what we think is fair. Mm-hmm. All right, hey, and to me, that should be an easy negotiation. Like, this should be an easy negotiation. I thought, honestly, Christian Watson with his myriad of injuries, Jaden Reed with his, basically only being a slot guy. I thought those could have been tougher. Those guys agreed to the contracts before Tucker Kraft did. I thought those could have been tougher just because the Packers ended up getting some pretty team friendly deals there.
1: Well, they folded. The players folded.
0: Yeah, yeah. And they just decided obviously Tucker's not folding because this is a guy. Yeah, he had the knee injury last year. But that's
1: just the way they operate, Gabe. That's how they do it. They've been doing it that way for years, especially with Christian Watson, with Pierce from the Colts signed for much more than he did, and they're comps. They're an equal comp as players. Like, the hell are you doing?
3: Well, and we talk, guys, about how often the Packers use 12 personnel, two tight ends on the field. If you're Tucker Kraft, obviously that's leverage for you as well because you know that that is a feature of Matt LaFleur's offense. And if you're the Packers and you know that that's a feature of your head coach's offense, I don't know, maybe go out and lock up one of the best guys in the league right now.
1: And he just got more leverage this week because Josh Jacobs is out.
0: Yeah.
1: Now take Tucker Kraft out of the equation here. You think they're beating Minnesota?
3: But the problem is Tucker Kraft just went on the record and says he has no plans to sit out. Right? And that's again.
1: Fine. That's fine. It's just.
0: But it's like Goody and Russ Ball didn't learn any lessons from the Davante Adams thing. Zero lessons learned.
1: Yeah, I agree.
0: Zero lessons learned. And that's just, that's disappointing.
1: Yeah. Because it should be done.
0: Should have been easy. We thought this was going to be done before camp. Camp's over. Still not done. Doesn't even seem like they're close.
3: And doesn't it feel like when you guys talk about leverage, maybe Tucker Kraft doesn't feel like he needs to use the leverage that he has, which is to sit out, because Josh Jacobs' situation should be enough leverage, because the Luke Musgrave situation should be enough leverage, because Matt LaFleur's preference of using the two tight end set should be enough leverage because of what his perceived projected production is.
1: The crazy thing is, and I probably know what he's thinking in his head, he's probably thinking, oh, if I go out the first three games and tear it up, then they're going to give me what I want. No, they're not. They're not. They're not going to give you what you want.
3: Because
1: when I was doing my deal in the middle of the season, and I had the Achilles thing, they're like, we'll just wait till the thing blows.
3: What's funny is, Chew, you can tell people that, and I've used this example at ESPN before, so I apologize if this is redundant, but I watch every summer these people who go out and they kill themselves doing all the shows.
1: Yeah.
3: And they're like, I'm going to be on First Take. I'm going to host SportsCenter. I'm going to do this. I'm going to do Get Up. I'm going to bop, bop, bop, bop, bop, bop, bop, bop, bop, bop, bop, bop. And I remember doing that back.

0: in 2017 and being like, I'm going to show them, look at how valuable I am to this network, right? And then I walked into my negotiation being like, remember what I did for you guys in June and July and August of 2017? And they were like, so?
1: Yeah, like what?
2: And?
0: Yeah. So what? And I go, scammers!
1: Yeah.
0: And I see this happen to people who are up and coming, who are aggressive, who are assertive, who want to, you know, make the next big bucks, hit the next tier. And I go, they got to learn on their own. We could tell them, we could say, hey, this is just the way that they operate. They know that you want it. And so they just let you do it. But it doesn't always pan out. And I feel like that's playing out also in this situation as well. 800-990-3776. There is a lot of reaction rolling in on the Carbless Talk and Text line and on the YouTube stream. 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Gabe?
2: Ready for the contest? 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
4: Well, looks like we've got a broken down vehicle, 894 northbound, right about at National Avenue. The center lane is blocked. So now we got backups coming out of the Hale interchange all the way up to that point. We've got westbound 894 backing up out of the Mitchell interchange to about 51st Street. Eastbound is backed up from Forest Home all the way past Loomis. We've also got westbound 94 tightening up from 35th Street to Holly Road, then from the Zoo to Elm Grove Road. Eastbound's got some backups from Highway 16, pretty much all the way to Calhoun. And then back on the brakes from 84th Street to 35th. 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And checking the TMJ4 Storm Team forecast today. Partly cloudy skies, very warm and muggy. A slight chance for thunderstorms. A high of 89, but the heat index might get up to 100 degrees. Tonight, partly cloudy skies, a chance of showers and storms, a low of 72. From the WTMJ Traffic Center, I'm Debbie Lazaga on 94.5 ESPN.
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0: 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I want to continue this conversation. We don't do this very often where we let something roll on, but we are getting a lot of reaction. And I think there is also this idea of the everyman out there who is like not always versed in sort of the NFL space. So I did like a comment that I saw, and I'm trying to figure it out. Oh, Dr. Denver Dan, who says, "Give him what he wants is how you think a business." We're not saying give everyone what they want. We're saying give your top performers what they want. And it sounds like, again, it's within reason. The market dictates itself in the NFL. We have talked about that for years, guys. If you're a top performer and your turn in line on the conveyor belt comes up, oftentimes it's not even a matter of what should we give this guy. It's what did the last guy get? And our guy is better than that guy. Mm-hmm. So how do we top that last contract with the current contract, Gabe? When you hear someone say, give him what he wants is how you think a business, what's your reaction?
2: Well, first of all, yeah, it's the NFL, man. It's just, it's so much different. And yes, giving everyone what they want is how you think your business, but you pay your top performers. In any business, you want to pay your top performers because you want those top performers to stick around. Not paying your top performers and letting them walk out the door because they're not happy, that's also how you think a business, is it not? Because now your top sales guy, your top whatever, is no longer going to be there because you decided to be petty and nickel and dime. And the Packers aren't. This was more true back when you played. They were still a mom and pop organization. Mm-hmm. They're not a mom and pop organization anymore.
22: No.
2: The NFL is too big. They have, what was the number in the rainy day fund that came out this year?
23: $700 million.
22: They try to portray themselves as a mom and pop organization.
2: But then you can't release a number. Hey, our rainy day fund is $700 million. Yeah. Somehow that grew despite the organization losing money this year.
22: Yeah.
2: Right? They're just not this mom and pop. They're not the little engine that could anymore. They're a big cog in the huge wheel that is the NFL.
22: Yeah.
2: So you got them. It's not like the Packers are going, oh, we'll see if we can find the money for you, Tucker. That's not what this is at all. You pay your top performers.
22: You pay your top performers, especially when you pay the other two. I mean, you're trying to get continuity here, mm-hmm. right? So you're trying to keep this core together, which yes. we did back in the day.
2: Yep.
22: I mean, Free could have walked. Dorsey could have walked. I could have walked. Keith could not have showed up.
2: It didn't really seem like you could have walked. It felt like Holmgren kind of had a hold on you.
22: He did. I liked the 7-minute drive to work, which was very nice. It wasn't bad. more sleep. Oh,
2: even back then.
22: But you keep the you know, Brett, you know, you keep the core, and obviously you let people go who aren't part of the core, but Tucker Kraft
2: should be a part of that core.
22: Is part of the core. And I think
2: if your Super Bowl window is what have we said with Micah? Right? Is it the next 4 years?
22: Yeah.
2: With Micah and that contract? Okay, the window's the next 4 years. Mm-hmm. Tucker needs to be a part of that window and should be treated as such.
22: Yes.
2: He's a part of that core, part of that window.
22: Especially when you got a great deal with Reed and you got a great deal with Watson. You saved decent money there.
2: So if you're saving money there, why not save the money and then use it to pay another one of your guys?
0: Yes. And I know we have mentioned this, but it bears repeating. It would be one thing if you had never been through this before with a Pro Bowl, a top tier, and an elite player. But you have. You had the Davante Adams situation.
22: I know.
0: It's staring you right in the face. You don't have to go to Google and be like, what happened in that Davante Adams situation? You know. You know implicitly.
22: I know.
2: Davante's openly talked about it.
0: And Davante continues to talk about it, right? So, like, you have that precedent that you can say, hey, we really made a mistake. And whether they're willing to admit it publicly or if it's just internally, I think we all know that it was a mistake how they handled the Davante thing. Don't do it again. I think that's pretty simple, right?
22: Yeah. Go to Aldi to get your baked potato and your broccoli, but go to the Pickle Wiggle to get your steak. Or go to Bunzel's.
2: Go to Bunzel's to get
22: your steak. Go to Bunzel's to get your
2: steak.
22: Great
2: steak at Bunzel's.
22: Okay? Yeah. Not a knock on Aldi. I think Bunzel's quality means a little bit better.
0: I totally
2: and
0: get
2: you
0: it.
2: Know what? It's a little bit more expensive too. But you know what?
22: Yeah.
2: Steak's going to taste a lot better. It's going to taste a lot better.
22: Yeah. It'll make the mashed potato taste better and the broccoli.
2: You're on fire with the food references today.
22: I'm an okay cook. I probably think I'm a little better than you actually are.
0: But I think you're right about the staples.
22: Yeah. Right? Yes.
0: But if you are talking about your main course, and you're talking about the main part of the main course, which we believe Tucker Kraft is going to be for this offense, for all the reasons that we have said, it just feels like there's no reason why this thing should be hung up. And look, is there still time between now and the first game of the season? Yes. But why even force this kid to be wrestling with, should I sit out? Should I not sit out? I'm not going to sit out because it's not in my character. But now I run the risk of getting injured. And now, you know, like, why even force him into that situation?
2: He was asked, and this is from Jason's story over at channel3000.com, asked if there was a point where he'd tell the team he was cutting off negotiations with the intent of playing out the final year of his deal and theoretically hitting the open free agent market in March. Kraft replied, quote, those are details that I'm not willing to divulge at the moment.
0: All right, we gotta weigh in on this again because Dr. Denver Dan is saying Devontae wanted out because Rodgers was on his way out. I believe.
2: Wrong.
0: Thank you, Joshy.
2: Yeah. You're being an idiot.
0: That has been debunked.
2: Up.
0: I believe that has been debunked.
1: Go ahead. By everybody who has any idea, if you just listened instead of believing what you want it to be so your little Packers never come off wrong, stop believing that.
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2: I mean, in your podcast app on your phone, just type in Davante Adams. 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And you can hear Davante Adams openly talk about why he left Green Bay.
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0: Graphic. We do have a couple of issues on the roadway. First of all, broken down vehicle eastbound 94 just in the gore of the 13th Street off-ramp, and they are out of their car. So please be careful. Folks are walking around there. As you're looking at eastbound 94, you are seeing delays from Highway F all the way to Calhoun, and then you're back on the brakes from about 84th Street to 35th, westbound slowing down from 35th Street to Holly Road. We've got delays northbound on 4394 around the Plainfield Curve up past Oklahoma Avenue, back on the brakes from Beecher Street into the Marquette. And then we've got on eastbound 894 backing up out of the Hale Interchange all the way to Loomis. And checking the TMJ4 Storm Team forecast today, partly cloudy skies, very warm and muggy, a slight chance for thunderstorms, a high of 89, but the heat index might get up to 100 degrees. Tonight, partly cloudy skies, a chance of showers and storms, a low of 72. 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
0: 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People gotten all fired up over the Tucker Craft situation. We will move on, however. We have talked a little bit about the Josh Jacobs situation. If you missed any of that conversation, you can find it on the ESPN Wisconsin app or wherever you get your podcasts. But as the Josh Jacobs situation unfolds, and we now are all sort of wrapping our brains around him likely being out for an extended period, even if that suspension is, oh, I don't know, six games, right? Because he's still on the commissioner exemption list right now. I do feel like it falls in line with this theory we have about how the offense is going to evolve this year with Jordan Love under center. Andrew Hawkins was on NFL Live yesterday and had this to say about how he sees the Green Bay Packers offense playing out this year.
6: What do you expect this offense to look like early in the season without him?
7: Yeah, I expect this offense to replace Matt LaFleur with Jordan Love as the face of the offense. And that goes from a nice to have to a necessity. Now, Jordan Love has gotten better every season he's been the starter in Green Bay, in my opinion. And I think now that we're in year four of this tenure, when you look at this offense, which we know is a great scheme, and it is a running offense, it is heavily relied on the run, and Matt LaFleur has heavily relied on the running part of this offense, even more than the other offensive coordinators that run it ever since Aaron Rodgers left Green Bay. Well, now is the time for Jordan Love to kind of ascend into that position. You're going to have to lean on his arm, and it might be the only way that that was going to happen. Now the running back is running back by committee with no Josh Jacobs in the lineup. You got to have to go to Jordan Love a lot more. You're going to have to go to him early in these drives, early in these series. You're going to have to, in situations you would typically run, take some shots with Jordan Love and let him be the reason why this scheme is going. Go from a great scheme to a great scheme run by an even better quarterback.
0: Chew?
9: I would agree. I don't think they're going to go totally pass heavy. You still have to be able to run the ball. My fear is that they will abandon it. Jordan has to take that next step. He's kind of been the same guy, and I know all the analytics, the peripheral analytics, love him. But, I mean, when you look at the hardcore analytics, he's kind of done the same the last couple of years. Now, we have to see a step, you know, and I think he's ready for it. He's got the weapons as long as they stay healthy. But he is going to need a running game. I don't think it's going to be 70-30 pass. It might go a little 60-40 at times against good teams. But they're still going to need that running game because it benefits the tight end, your boots. I'll be very intrigued to see.
2: I mean, only four teams were 60-40 last year or higher. Arizona was 1, 65.9, Cincinnati 2, 63.9, Tennessee 3, 62.3, and Vegas 61% of the time.
0: So nobody got even close to 70.
9: But the concern
2: over the course of all
9: 70. Concern is you have a back who's unproven. You got a bunch of backs that are unproven, and you have an offensive line that, based upon all the projections in the preseason, is not very good. Right?
2: Mm-hmm.
9: I mean, I'd be quick to abandon the run, right?
2: But you also don't want to put your quarterback in harm's way.
9: If that
2: offensive line's not very good.
9: Yeah. It's like we're in limbo right now. You know, we just don't know. And Marshawn Lloyd might turn out to be more than a serviceable back. I mean, he's a big guy. Question is, can he stay healthy? And what kind of player he's
2: well, he's also an explosive type player that you want to keep feeding. You know, so let's say his first eight carries are for 20 yards. You know, mm-hmm. That's not great. But then he rips off a 40-yard run because he's a yeet cannon. And he's got that explosive ability to him, right? So he's the type of back that even if the run game isn't necessarily working, I think they still want to get touches to because of his speed and his ability to generate that explosive play.
9: Yeah. But he's got to stay healthy. I mean, backs get the ever-living crap kicked out of them. You know, and I felt bad for back in the day, Dorsey and Edgar coming in on a Tuesday, and you felt bad limping because they could barely walk. Is he tough? I don't know. I know Josh Jacobs is tough.
2: Yeah, through that injury last year,
9: Through the injury, he's put together like Marshawn, but they're going to have a running game. And I don't even know who was talking.
2: He's
9: going to abandon the running game. You just can't.
0: Let me ask you this. Chu, did you see Matt LaFleur as the face of the offense? It's funny because the conversation we've been having circles around Josh Jacobs' status and his availability going forward. And I guess I kind of had Josh Jacobs as the face of the offense the last couple of years just because of how they were using him.
9: Yeah.
0: Again, Jordan Love, quarterback, is always going to get some de facto votes. But I never saw Matt LaFleur as the face of the offense. Now, Gabe is telling me that that is more common than I sort of have wrapped my brain around, happening with some of the other teams in the league. But look, do I agree with Andrew Hawkins' premise, which is that Jordan Love will be the face of the offense this year? I do, for a number of reasons. But was Matt LaFleur the face of this offense?
9: I don't know if they had a face. See, when
2: which
9: when,
2: is how it has to default to the coach.
9: When
0: which is why it defaults when Holmgren, to the play caller.
9: When Holmgren and Favre were together, Holmgren was the face. Until he got Brett to where he wanted. But Brett never became the face. Those two are married together. I don't want a face. I just want them married together and on the same page. And I see a little bit of them going that way, Gabe, because I liked, you know, when I brought you guys thought I was crazy about, is Jordan calling the two-minute here in camp?
2: Yeah.
9: And then he was calling plays for, I like that stuff.
2: Oh, 100%.
9: I like that stuff.
2: I don't like disagreeing with you, especially about your team
9: yeah.
2: that you played on. When you win three consecutive MVPs and no one's done that in the history of the league,
9: yeah.
2: you become the face of the
9: but
2: offense.
9: But we never saw it outside the building. You know what we saw? And it's crazy. What we saw are two egos competing for one another. And like neither one of them won. Because we didn't see, you know, you get insulated when you're in the building mm-hmm. and you don't see a lot of the noise that happens on the outside. But I can tell you, inside the building, neither one of them were the face. They were like married together.
2: Mm-hmm.
9: And it worked. You know?
2: Oh, yeah.
9: Now, they had their moments,
2: no, yeah,
9: but
2: there's
9: I guarantee you asked Brett today. He's like, I love Holmgren.
2: Oh, I'm sure.
9: You know?
2: I think to a man, I think most of you guys that were part of that core love Mike.
0: This is going to sound silly, but when you think about the networks rolling into town for games and they push out their little graphics. And it has the two players, the two versus da da da. Yeah, I think they just kicked one out the other day for the Vikings. I just saw the right. It always has the quarterback on it, right?
2: Yeah, just by default.
0: So, like, I guess I balk at this idea that Matt LaFleur has been the face of the offense. They're not throwing Matt LaFleur up on the graphics. I feel like Jordan Love has been a face of the offense. But is there some reality of him likely taking over? This goes back to the whole premise that we have talked about. Is 2026 the year of let Jordan cook, right? And Chewy, you just mentioned him calling plays. That's why I loved that in the second half of that last preseason game, Jordan Love is on the headset and he is calling the plays. There is no better way for a quarterback, in my opinion, to understand the nuance and the what is the rhythm of calling than to actually call them.
9: The feeling I got before this year is that LaFleur didn't trust anybody. I don't think he fully trusted Jordan. And micromanagers typically do not trust anyone. That's why they're micromanagers. Holmgren trusted his guys, his staff. And if he didn't, then you're out the door. LaFleur's got to get to the point where, like, all right, I trust. Special teams coach now, I trust you. I trust you.
2: I mean, Matt didn't call a single play this preseason.
9: Which is good. Maybe he's...
2: Steno called the plays.
9: Yeah.
2: And then, obviously, then he threw it on Jordan for that second half against the Cardinals.
9: Well, that's what he should do. Because a lot of times to get better yourself, you watch other guys do things.
2: Mm-hmm.
9: Right?
0: Well, I also think some of that is just like secret squirrel.
9: Yeah.
0: Matt doesn't want to be out there, you know, instinctively calling some of the plays.
2: He's the biggest secret squirrel.
0: 100% in the regular season. Yeah. So he's like, you know what? You call the plays. Then I don't even have to worry about calling a play that then I regret having put out there on film in the preseason that our opponents can then scheme against.
9: And that helps with trust. You know, I'm sure in the preseason went there going, you know what? That was a pretty good call. I wouldn't have thought of calling that.
2: Yeah.
0: True.
2: Plus, you want Steno to get better. And how does Steno get better?
9: Yeah.
2: Gets that opportunity to call plays for two and a half games in the preseason.
0: You're dumb. Landle weighing in on the YouTube stream that says the face of the Packers are the fans.
9: All right.
0: Feels a little self-important.
9: A little self-praise stink for you.
0: We put it on the Infinity Exteriors poll. Who has been the face of the Packers offense the last three seasons? Is it Jordan Love? Is it Matt LaFleur? Is it Josh Jacobs?
2: The fans can be in the running when the green and gold ticket packages stop fighting with each other. How about that?
1: Wave has kind of been a big issue.
4: Isn't the best way to think about who's been the face? Like, Aaron Rodgers, it was never a doubt.
0: Correct.
4: Brett Favre was never a doubt. Josh Allen, Patrick Mahomes, all those players, never a doubt who's the face. The fact that we can even go, is it LaFleur or should it be Jacobs? Has it been? To me, means there's, like, room to be had there. Well, certainly he's the one people pay a lot of attention to. He's the quarterback nature of the position. There's been guys in the past where there's no doubt. The fact there's any doubt sort of means Jordan's got a ways to go.
0: Well, and Gabe and I were talking this morning about the Rams, right? The team that everybody thinks is just going to, like, crush everyone this season. Matthew Stafford is the quarterback there. I would argue that in the last few years, especially with, you know, as well as he's played, he's the face of the team. But, Gabe, you were saying actually for some people...
2: Well, for the offense, it's McVay. Because it's McVay and the Rams. McVay and the Rams are coming to town.
4: Yeah.
2: Because he's been the face of that franchise for so long. I mean, he's probably one of the most shown coaches any telecast that the Rams are playing. They show him on the sidelines all the time. Same thing with Shanahan in San Francisco. Because he gets a lot of credit. Both those guys get a lot of credit for what their offenses are.
9: Because they have trees.
2: Yeah.
9: LaFleur doesn't have a tree. He's starting to get it. He's got a branch. How's that?
0: Who's on that branch?
9: Mannion.
0: That's a leaf.
9: Yeah, right now it is.
4: It's maybe a graft.
9: It's
0: we'll
9: a bud.
0: We'll see. You guys know how much I love what Closets by Design did with my closet, right? 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

0: You've got all week to see what, and you're dissecting it a hell of a lot more than I did during the week. You know, I watch the game, then I go home. I might watch a replay, and that's it. They watch it all week, and they break it down. All your coaches are doing it. I want to see improvement. I want to see each phase improve in what they had issues with. If you have the same issue coming up week after week after week, you got problems. Either your guys can't do what you're asking them to do, or you're teaching it wrong. You know, so figure that out. I want to see improvement, and you know, the results will take care of themselves.
1: That I thought was a little bit stronger, right? I mean, he's basically saying if you're not getting week to week improvement, it's a coaching issue. So, all right, well, we will see how the season plays out. It begins on Sunday night at Lambeau Field against the Notre Dame Fighting Irish, an Irish home game. Neither of them will get to use the home locker room of the Green Bay Packers, but nevertheless, they have that extra locker room, so they'll be ready to go. Packers don't start the season until the following Sunday, and they do it in Minnesota. Tausch, I don't know if you've started the project yet. I haven't heard any updates on it, but I know that Outdoor Living Unlimited is in the design of your new backyard, and you're very excited about it.
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11: 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You have only played 19 games for this franchise, not only because of injury, which is outside of your control, but because you served an 11-game suspension because of actions that were in your control. The fans were put in an impossible position. Cleveland Browns fans are incredibly loyal. They love their city. They love this franchise. 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When he wasn't good at football at all, they have every right to let him and let this organization know how they feel. 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
12: 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You're always connected and informed.

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0: actually have yet, being brought into the equation. Now, let's play trivia. Jesse, what caller would you like for Wisconsin Geography Wednesday before Tausch tells us about Pierce Manufacturing?
1: There are 18 teams in the Big Ten, and there might be some players who end up with 18 years of college eligibility. So let's do caller 18.
0: Caller 18 right now, 844-770-3776, 844-770-3776. Caller 18 plays trivia after Tausch tells us about Pierce.
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15: 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Got to mention Ed Boops Mullen, 1934. 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

0: Be here to defend the Central when the Brewers host the Cubs starting on Labor Day, Monday, September 7th through Wednesday the 9th. 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
1: I usually judge these questions based on whether they would stump me. And if they're good enough to stump me, they're good questions, because it doesn't take much to stump me. I'm not good at trivia. I feel like this was kind of a breeze. You needed a cupcake on the schedule after the semifinals, Coach, and you got one. You were 3 for 3. You got four entries into tomorrow's drawing, or Friday's drawing.
2: It's kind of like a get-right game.
1: Yeah, exactly. A get-right game of trivia. Coach, we appreciate you, buddy. Thanks for playing.
2: Hey, love you guys. Good seeing you.
3: Bye. Love you guys.
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8: 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And we'll end this crazy game in a tie. Oh, my goodness.
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0: would be done by now. And he thought if he did the things that are, quote unquote, the right things and not played hardball, that they would say, hey, we're going to take care of you. You're doing things the right way. We don't want to replay the Devontae Adams situation. We're gonna get this done. And maybe they still will. There are still 11 days before the season begins. But what happens if they begin the season without him having gotten his extension? And at what point might he say, fine, I'm just going to play out the year then? We'll talk about that coming up after Tausch talks about how much MoMA has helped him in his recovery with his knee issue.
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0: Be here to defend the Central when the Brewers host the Cubs starting on Labor Day, Monday, September 7th through Wednesday the 9th. 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

0: 6666. Grubeloff's is one call. That's all. We make the call to the 11 o'clock hour very late. Next, it's Wilde and Tausch.
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11: Can you repeat that question?
10: Sorry.
1: This is Wilde and Tausch, presented by Pella Windows and Doors of Wisconsin.

0: And obviously the production, if you don't have someone that can elevate and step up, that will affect the team
1: sure.
0: more than all of the other stuff. But, you know, the concept of distractions, and I'm guessing y'all, and when I say y'all, I mean the media, it'll be a day or two, and then it's going to be on to Minnesota next week. And the Josh Jacobs part of this, just like what happens with guys getting injured. Initially, when the report comes out, if somebody's out for the season, you're going to talk about it, and then the next day it's going to be the who's up, who's standing in his place, how are they going to replace it. Then you'll evaluate it heavily after the first game, and then life moves on if in most of these locker rooms. So the Josh Jacobs component of it, there will be a little bit of a cloud if the running back room stinks and they don't do anything. If the running back room is good, that cloud leaves, and you're going to have something else. So there is a component to, you know, the distraction part of it, but for the most part, the NFL moves at Mach speed.
2: Mm-hmm.
0: Life moves on, and it's, you know, it's one of the things that, as an injured player, it stinks, but the world moves on, and the NFL, doesn't matter how big a star, the games go on, you're going to keep playing, and it's up to you to figure it out, and if you don't, your season ends up in a wash. You move on to the off season. That's kind of how this goes. So I don't think it's not as big of a deal. It's immediate, and then it fades. And it, depending on how the replacement does, it can fade very, very quickly.
1: Tausch, I do want to get to what Jordan Morgan, or God, I'm struggling all of a sudden in this segment.
0: A lot of Jordans and Joshes and Jays.
1: Indeed. And a Tucker
0: a lot
1: Kraft,
0: of J's
1: which
0: for
1: had
0: Jay.
1: Nothing to do with anything there.
0: Men's room. You must be
1: I do
0: going to the men's room at Homer.
1: that was something. Let's watch the game in the men's room. let's do this. Why don't you tell us about Tito's, and then we will hear from Jordan Love about Marshawn Lloyd. I almost called him Marshawn Lynch as I continue to butcher names. Tito's Vodka, that is a name I'm not going to mess up.
0: You're talking Cabanas? I'll tell you what, when I think of Cabanas, I think there's going to be a bet out there, and there's going to be bottle service, and it's going to be Tito's that's going to get brought out along with other mixers. Doesn't matter what you want to mix it with. There's going to be a beautiful bottle of Tito's handmade vodka, gluten-free, distilled down in Austin, Texas. It is made clean. 40% alcohol by volume, but when you're going to have celebrations like we're going to have up this weekend, you're going to go to a game, you're going to watch the game, make sure it's Tito's in your glass, crafted to be savored responsibly.
1: We'll hear from Jordan Love next. It's Wilde and Tausch.
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11: Hockey returning to Lambeau Field on Saturday, February 20th. 2027. As predicted, a major announcement coming from Wisconsin Hockey.
12: Oh, man, just a minute, you were wrong. Oh, allegations of
11: editing. There was no editing there. I mean, I cut Jason's part out for context, but...
13: So there was editing.
11: There was editing, but not me. Everything I said was right there.
13: February 27.
11: That's two jumps in Barry's pool, Tausch. That's two.
13: Well, we have to beat Notre Dame, and I never agreed to this. Jesse, you were right. I misheard you, so I apologize.
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8: 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Earlier on the show, Pro Football Hall of Famer Michael Irvin. Coming up, Buccaneers quarterback Baker Mayfield. UFC President Dana White. 5-time Grammy Award winner Michael Bublé. And now, it's Rich Eisen.
9: That's right. Hour number two of the Rich Eisen Show is on the air. Hour one was quite something because Michael Irvin is here for all 3 hours. Michael is back in the green room chit-chatting with our next guest that he will join for our chit-chat. Dana White is here. He hasn't been here in 10 years. The president of UFC is here. And Ryan Garcia versus Conor Benn. That's going to take place on Saturday, September 12th in Las Vegas, Nevada, in the T-Mobile Arena with the main card being topped there. All events will be seen exclusively on Paramount Plus. And then there's UFC 331 right here in Los Angeles, California. So lots to talk about with Dana here on the program. Baker Mayfield's about to join us shortly. Meanwhile, in Las Vegas, Nevada, we have an announcement. We finally got it. We got it. Clint Kubiak announced it. Hit it.
11: Kirk's going to be the starting quarterback. And he was not out there today. That was by design for a rest day, a vet day. He played really good football. I'm really happy with all three of our quarterbacks. And, you know, Kirk's had a really good offseason, very good camp, and he's earned it.
9: Zero surprise there. Fernando Mendoza, Mendoza Mania can wait. Makes complete sense. Kirk Cousins was brought in to mentor and start. And now start the clock on how long he's going to be there. We're not, but no surprise there. That's the news out of Las Vegas, Nevada, everybody. But joining us right now in advance of the football season, courtesy of Sonic, one of my favorites, ladies and gentlemen, Baker Mayfield of the Tampa Bay Buccaneers. How are you, Baker? Good to see you, man.
12: It's great to be back, guys. Thanks for having me.
9: Where are the kids? Where are they? Where are we? Where are the kids?
12: Napping.
9: Yes. So do
12: I try to handle business and talk to you, Rich?
9: Do I need to keep it down? Do I have to have the dad? Okay.
12: No, it's 2026. We're good. Yeah.
9: Okay. Good to see you, man. How's life?
12: It's great to see you.
9: How's life?
12: Good.
9: Yeah.
12: On the through the preseason.

0: Carolina. Yeah, Green Bay, San Francisco.
1: Carolina.
2: But if you take Carolina out, they were the winners of the NFC South.
1: Yes.
2: So somebody else would be in from the South.
1: Yeah.
2: That was out last year.
1: Right.
2: So Dallas,
1: right, so they were at three-way
2: Carolina
1: tie.
2: Being out
1: they had
2: Dallas
1: a three-way tie right in the end, and Carolina got the tiebreaker. That's right.
2: So it's got to be either an NFC East team or another wild card team.
1: Right, right. I do believe the Eagles will make the playoffs this year.
2: So it would be Niners, Seahawks, right?
1: Niners,
2: Rams, and
1: it's hard to call the Niners.
2: Packers also. What do you think?
1: Packers
2: out, I will let on Cowboys in.
1: Because I'm going to have Chicago win the division.
2: Okay. What do you got for me in the AFC?
3: Caleb Williams, man. Fight on.
2: What do you got for me in the AFC? Give me one that was in that's now out, and one that was out that's now in.
1: When it was in, AFC. It's now out.
3: AFC.
1: Who was out? I got the Denver winning.
0: Yeah, wild cards were Texans, Bills, Chargers.
1: Right, right. Texans got in. Remember the 9-game win streak?
3: Chargers?
1: Chargers, I believe,
2: Broncos,
1: to get
2: Chargers,
1: in.
2: Patriots, Chargers, Bills, Jaguars, Texans, Steelers made it.
1: It's hard. I take out the Steelers, too. I drop out the Steelers.
2: And who do you put in? Somebody from the AFC in North.
1: Who would I go with the AFC North?
2: Bengals, Ravens, Browns.
1: When I say Browns. And listen, let's stop this. And I'm not so easy and quickly and ready to, because we're already always saying, if the Bengals can stay healthy, I'm not so easily and quickly and ready to give them that, you know, if they stay healthy. So, man, that's a tougher one. But who's out last year? The Ravens? Who's out?
2: Ravens were out. Ravens are getting in.
1: And that's why I was talking about the pressure that's on Lamar Jackson and the pressure that to prove that's on Josh Allen.
2: Met Lamar.
1: You can't cry like that, man. You can't cry at the end of the season and not come back and do like that. I mean, he was crying big time, man.
2: Do you think Lamar feels an ounce of pressure? Ever? You know how that works. Come on now.
1: I do believe Lamar feels. Lamar feels like he was the one that was supposed to prove to the world that a quarterback that can run win the Super Bowl. Yes, he does feel pressure. Jalen Hurts came in and proved that to the world. He just watched that goal and that dream slip away. Why would he not come in? And when he came in the league, he said, yeah, I'm a running back. So he wanted to, he set you up with saying that I'm a running back because he expected to be holding that trophy saying a running back won the position, won the trophy at quarterback. Mm-hmm. You see what I mean? He was setting it up. So yeah, he feels this pressure.
2: Pressure to what? Win a Super Bowl. But his two
3: at least get there.
2: And one that was almost the third hasn't proved that he's as gifted a quarterback as the league has ever seen.
3: It's not enough.
1: Right.
3: Not enough. Not for legacy. If you feel pressure from anybody, you for sure got to feel pressure from the black community, bro.
1: Right.
3: Because we need to see you get there. Like, you got to get there. At least get there. And the same thing with Josh Allen. Now, Josh Allen, he got married in the offseason, so he got his rings. Or I don't know where his mind is, but like, their window is closing. Their window's closed.
1: He got a ring, but not the ring. Well,
3: yeah, it's a pretty good ring.
1: It's the ring.
3: Pretty good ring, man.
2: I got to push back on this.
1: It's the ring.
2: As a matter of fact, him getting married and maybe having a kid, his life is more in order.
1: Yeah.
2: That could actually make him a better professional, quite frankly.
3: It could.
2: You know, and then on top of it, like, you know, he's as generationally brilliant as there is. And I understand rings put you in a different position, and certainly to get in the room in Ohio that you are in forever. I understand all of that. But pressure, come on now. I don't think Lamar feels an ounce of pressure. He wants to win. That's it. I believe that. And I think he's proven enough that he's as good as they come. But the ring is part of the conversation at the end of the day.
1: Always.
2: How many have you won?
1: Yeah.
2: And that is a legitimate conversation.
1: Always.
2: But there's a lot of ringless individuals in that room in Ohio as well, Michael.
3: I was a San Diego Charger fan, and I cheered for the goodest quarterback of all time, Philip Rivers.
1: The goodest.
3: You want to be great. Lamar got to be great.
1: Philip Rivers was
2: O'Shea Jackson
1: bad,
2: Jr. is here in support of the 100th episode of No Contest Wrestling. That'll be in our YouTube channel and in your RSS feeds with Becky Lynch later on today. Michael Irvin, one more segment with him. 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
8: 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Michael Irvin, back on the set here. Pull that microphone back towards you.
9: Yeah, I got this.
8: And then O'Shea Jackson Jr. here again. TJ, you ready for Becky Lynch to stroll in here for the 100th episode of No Contest Wrestling?
7: We've been cultivating this caper for a while.
8: We have. And this is apparently this one-year anniversary of our appearance for the first time on Disney.
10: How about that?
8: I had no idea about that either.
7: You didn't get a cake for either of them.
8: I didn't. There's no cake.
7: Okay. It's Wednesday. Susie might send donuts.
8: Yeah, she might. But she's coming in here tomorrow for Women's Sports Now, episode 20 of season 2. 844-204-RICH has been the number to dial here all day. The NFC North, we're going to predict it. Let's do that real quick. Mm-hmm. TJ Jefferson, you're first up. Who wins the NFC North 1-4? How do you see it going here?
7: You know, I wasn't prepared, but I know that I had the Minnesota Vikings at 4.
8: Okay.
7: Even though I think they're going to have a better year than everybody thinks. And I think Kyler Murray is going to help my cousin, Justin Jefferson, kind of get back to where he was in terms of the wide receiver rankings. At number 3, I believe I had the Detroit Lions.
8: Okay.
7: Everyone thinks the Lions are going to win? I'm not so sure. sure, Rich. I don't know.
8: All right.
7: At number two, we have the Green Bay Packers. And then coming in at number one, the Bears.
8: You got the Bears winning the NFC North.
7: Yeah.
8: Mm-hmm. All right. Let's see who you have over there, Christopher. Who do you have?
9: Yeah, I agree with TJ. I'm big on the Bears this year. I actually think this division is probably going to have the most wins this year. That would be my pick. But I do think the Vikings are fourth. I like Green Bay third. Detroit second, and the Chicago Bears winning the division. I think the top three all make the playoffs.
8: All right. Where are we going next? You're going to go to Irv next? Michael Irvin, you're playing this game with us today. Predict the NFC North.
10: Yeah, and I think all of us probably have that 1-4, similar to something like that, 1-4, that Vikings. And the more and more I dive into my cranium, thinking about these Packers, Lions, I mean, because Mike Parsons is not totally healthy early on in the season, this could possibly flip. But I got it, Packers, Lions, and Vikings. But it could possibly flip because they get no pressure without Michael Parsons.
8: Okay. And it's, listen,
7: Macca,
8: I have something different.
7: Oh,
8: not 1-4 is not
10: okay. I want to see. We got 1-4
8: might be the same for me. I think the Bears had a great season last year. And part of the reason why is because they kept on winning games in the fourth quarter, and their defense was highly opportunistic. I am concerned about the Packers though. Josh Jacobs, I don't know how long he's going to be out, and Micah's definitely out for the
10: first.
8: And
10: that's what I'm saying, Rich.
8: And right, so
10: you putting them, you're not going to put a fourth though.
8: The Packers always do better than you think, though. They finished poorly last year as well, so I'm going to have them. I even toyed with having them finish last.
7: Ooh,
8: you pop it up on the screen. I do have them finishing last.
7: Wow,
8: I'm putting the Lions one. Mm-hmm. I think Jahmyr Gibbs is going to do what everybody expects. I think Goff's going to come back. I think the offense is going to be better. And I think defensively, finally, you know, let's just have the football gods stop kicking them in the injury nards, man.
9: That's true.
8: So I just went totally different just because it's always going to be different.
10: Let me tell you something. Ben Johnson is the swing in this Chicago-Detroit thing. Since Ben left, Detroit's not really been Detroit offensively anyway.
8: It's 1 year.
10: And look at what he's done in the year over on the other side.
8: And then I'm just saying last year their plan to replace Ben Johnson didn't work out. They needed a better plan for that. Let's switch coordinators midstream and have Dan.
10: Right, and they went all through it. Dan, you gonna call? No, you call. No, it's not as easy. You think you got the great players? You can bring anybody in here and they run these plays. It doesn't work that way. It doesn't work that way. But it's going to be interesting because the Michael Parsons is a bit. And I didn't mention the Josh Jacobs, but the Michael Parsons is going to be. It'll be huge for them.
8: Right. And I think everybody's above 500, though. That's for damn sure. Yeah. And it's going to be tight, and it's going to be close. And just because one team's in fourth place, it's not because I don't think they're – I just don't know how they're going to start. That's all. And I think it's helpful they're at the Jets week two, at least. You know, I'm not saying that the Jets are in homecoming, but you never know here. All right. So let's get all business on the table. No contest wrestling later on today. O'Shea, you and TJ and Becky Lynch. Congratulations on episode 100, guys.
9: Thank you.
8: Really proud of you guys. You worked really, really hard at this and booking the show and everything like that, along with our staff. It's great. The White House, Netflix.
10: Yes.
8: Okay.
10: White House.
8: When does my episode with Suze drop? When do we get that?
10: We drop that next week.
8: Okay.
10: Yeah, it'll be next week. Yeah,
8: great.
10: We'll drop the Cowboys. We'll drop the Cowboys because the day we went, we went to, we dropped the Chargers.
8: Okay.
10: Then we'll drop the Cowboys.
8: All right. Then people get that on Netflix and YouTube as well, right?
10: Right there on Netflix. Yeah,
8: okay, very good. And then your show Fetching Fletcher.
10: That's on YouTube. And that's the show. Yeah, we had Linda Fletcher in here. That's traveling. She's become now. She's the official Madden cruiser.
8: I like it.
9: Yes.
10: She's
8: a Fletcher cruiser.
10: Just so we can, you know, we do miss John. We miss John.
8: Kane cruiser.
10: God bless.
8: Love it. A hurricane cruiser. Love you, Irv.
10: So love you guys.
8: Say hi to you too.
9: Great job.
8: All right. So we've got one more segment on Disney Plus. Everybody else get to a no contest wrestling spot near you for that big episode today.
10: I love you too, Suze. Gotta put Suze in there.
11: Okay, all signed up.

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16: It is a great day to be alive on this Wednesday. 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
17: Disappointed in the outfit today. Because
16: what? You had some good gear yesterday that you were rocking to remind people it's about October and not September, and now you're just in a normal polo.
15: You're in a normal polo, but I look good.
16: But I'm always
15: I'm handsome. Polo. I look, matter of fact, when I woke up and I looked in the mirror today, I said, damn. I look good.
17: Again, I don't know why you would even need your wife slash baby girl to compliment you, because I feel like you do it enough yourself.
15: I take both, but I knew I look handsome today. I love this polo. Might as well go on ESPN Milwaukee or ESPN Madison on YouTube to get a little glimpse of how handsome I am.
16: You can call and text us at 800-990-3776, the Carbliss Talk and Text Line. And yes, as we told you to stay calm, we were right. We had a lot of people chirping Monday night like it was Game 7 of the NLCS as the Cubs took Game 1 of a four-game series, and the series was over after Game 1, apparently.
15: For some.
16: But not so fast, as Lee Corso would say. The Brewers win 9-4 yesterday in the most Brewersy way possible to get the rally going. A balk, Seiya Suzuki not knowing in right field where his wall is, where he plays every single day.
15: Kind of just put the glove out, just say,
16: More worried about his body than ball.
15: Every Brewer, Sal Frelick, would have ran into the wall.
17: Luis Lara has like at least run into like five walls already this season in a short time up in the majors. But yes, when Tyrone Taylor of all people is doing things, you don't panic.
15: Good for
17: you. Don't panic. And the Brewers put it on him in the top of the sixth. Yelly, your guy.
15: I should have took that bet.
17: You should have.
15: Yelly has been great. I told you, if Yelly turns it around, if he can play like this in the playoffs, I'll take it.
17: But my guy Terang scored on a balk.
15: He sure did. He sure did.
17: It was a good reminder to not treat one of 162 like one of one, like it's a postseason game. When you're the best team in baseball and a team was seven back of you celebrating like they were going to catch you after one game. But ultimately, the reason why there's such confidence and the reason why it's funny to watch Craig Counsell make decisions is because we've lived the experience. We've lived the Craig Counsell, like weird, emotionless, horrible press conferences, doesn't give you anything. Pat Murphy is a dog. Like, he is a dog. And I want you to listen to after the game what Pat Murphy had to say about the effort yesterday, and the grind will continue. Next 2 days.
18: Well, I think this, you know, like, they're committed. They're very committed. We might not be the most talented. We might not be the deepest. We might not be the most experienced. We got three players, 22 and under. I think that's in the top 10 in the whole league of youth. But they're committed. And when you're committed and you do things like this and you respond in a hostile environment, I think this is the biggest home field advantage for any team. And, you know, to respond the way they did after the shellacking last night and the way the Cubs played defense, even early in the game tonight, Horner's making plays that, you know, arguably, wow, he's a great shortstop. He might be the second best shortstop on the team, but he might be the second best in the league. You know, it's, it's amazing, and they hit in the clutch, and they've got so much experience up and down it. They're hungry. But for us to respond, I think that shows that this team can be special.
15: But it also shows that Pat Murphy and the Brewers have a culture, and that Pat Murphy is a culture setter, and that's what I absolutely love.

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15: 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Bunyan opened his junior season with a monster performance, throwing for 494 yards and 5 touchdowns to lead the Pirates to a 39-20 victory over Sheboygan North. He completed 19 of 31 passes with his 494 passing yards, leading the entire state in week one. Bunyan connected with Aiden Brown Miller 7 times for 264 yards and 2 touchdowns, helping Port Washington pile up nearly 500 yards through the air. After putting up video game-like numbers in the opener, Bunyan and the Pirates have their sights set well beyond a strong start, with goals of competing for both conference and state championships this season. Congratulations to Jack Bunyan, your UW Credit Union Student Athlete of the Week.
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0: Love, but a lot of Packers fans should feel very confident about what Jordan Love can do. His capabilities.
1: I might be there today, actually. I might go cash the over-under.
0: Well, I'll go with you.
2: Did you use that money that Ben gave you to buy that pizza that you were talking about last night?
0: No, let me tell you. Actually, since you're young,
1: Did
0: Will,
1: you use some of my money not for bets?
0: Come on now. I got this
1: if
0: money.
1: That 100 is not
0: that
1: there.
0: Money is still. I don't use cash. Here's the lesson for you, William. Go ahead.
1: He didn't ask for a lesson.
0: No, but I
2: was just asking.

0: Because as we were talking with Matt LaPay, and if you missed any of our show, go back on YouTube and watch, and you'll see it as well posted in the ESPN Wisconsin app or wherever you get your podcast. This would be the type of game for the Badgers and Barry Alvarez to talk to them in the locker room and be like, go kick their ass. Hope it's the same.
1: Yeah, do it in the Barry voice, though.
0: Go kick their ass! Matt
1: does the best.
0: Best one.
1: He does the best one. You know, when he did the Barry voice like that, I kind of was like, he don't really sound like
0: you. Weren't in the locker rooms.
1: I was not.
0: And him and Tausch did a whole show together, and they kept doing that voice, so I have to imagine.
1: It gets high-pitched, but yeah. I haven't heard that voice before.
0: Well, when you talk to the Don in person now, he's not using his locker room speech high voice.
1: Man, I don't think y'all understand, because you weren't around for Barry.
0: Barry was around for me.
1: He was. Barry Alvarez was an ultimate G, ultimate gangster. I ain't never seen an athletic director say, you know what, this coach left, I'm coaching. Players ask me, I'm coaching. And then after he lost the first time, he came back the second time and got his victory. Walked off in the sun, because his last official game as the Badgers head coach, I believe they lost to Florida State when he was the coach. I believe he lost his last game.
0: Not no more.
1: Shout out to Barry Alvarez, the greatest to ever do it here in Wisconsin.
0: Barry next.
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4: Westbound is backed up in a few spots. You'll be on the brakes from 16th through 27th Street, then again approaching American Family Field. Eastbound delays start back at 70th. That gets better, then slows down once again at the stadium. Also worth mentioning, 94 eastbound delays in Waukesha County at Redford Boulevard. 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Check in the storm team forecast. Partly cloudy skies with a chance for showers and storms tonight, a low of 72. Tomorrow, partly cloudy, warm and humid, another chance for showers or storms, a high of 84. 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Wash, chill, repeat. From the WTMJ Traffic Center, I'm Jessica Gatso on 94.5 ESPN.
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3: He is Kyle Wallace. I'm Ben Brust. You, the K&B fam, hanging out, calling, and texting as always at 800-990-3776. That is the Carbless Talk and Text line. This is more. YouTube, you can see us at ESPN Milwaukee and at ESPN Madison. And as I mentioned, even as we get close to the season, there's always somebody in the national media putting out some disrespect.
1: Another day. R-E-S-P-C-T. Another national hot take. It's your daily dose of Packers disrespect.
3: Hasn't been as daily, but still relevant. Nick Wright, first things first, Fox Sports, take it away.
4: Do we view the Packers as real contenders?
5: I do not. And Bengals fans often think that I'm mean to them because a couple presidential administrations ago, they beat the Chiefs once in a playoff game.
6: Yeah.
5: when the Bengals come up and I say I don't, like, I look at them and I don't view them as contenders. For me to view you as something, you have to at some point have ever been it. And the Packers, like, I'll be late to the party, I guess, because two new teams come around. It's like, oh, they're a contender now. The Packers, since Aaron Rodgers left, we can show you their 3 years. They have something all in common. Very fortunate the playoffs have been expanded. They have been the seventh seed every year. 1 year they did win 11 games, which is good. It was still the seventh seed. They won one playoff game, which was against the most famous team in the league, and it was in blowout fashion. Mm-hmm. And so now, Greg, we thought the Micah Parsons addition could be the thing that puts them over the top.
7: And it looked like it might be happening.
5: Sadly, he got hurt, and sadly, that injury is going to extend into at least the first third of this season.
7: Yeah.
5: And so, no, I view them as they, you know, will fight for that final playoff spot, but I don't view them as a Super Bowl contender.
3: All right, Kyle. This is usually when you defend the green and gold.
2: Yeah, I do think to take, though I can understand some of it. Stop with the stupid excuse, oh, they're lucky that they expanded the playoff field many years ago to seven, or they wouldn't have been in the playoffs. Bro, they're never going to go back from having seven teams. So are we just going to forever use this excuse forever? Did they say this back in the 1990s when they expanded to six? Oh, that six seed is so lucky that they got an extra team. Those are the rules. So what are we talking about lucky? The Packers ain't lucky. They're strategic, especially last season.
3: I was going to say last season, could their seed have changed if they did not sit the starters and played the Vikings
2: I'm not sure if the seed would have changed or not.
3: But what was annoying was they lost to the Ravens, and we had said there's a strong possibility the Bears lose their last two games and they could have won the division. That was the most disappointing part about the end of last year, in my opinion.
2: It was. And so when I'm sitting here and I'm looking at this, is that the Packers' disrespect is simply, yes, the Packers are a contender for the Super Bowl. They're not the first team. But when you look at it, whether it's Vegas, or whether you look at different power rankings, or you just look at just this roster and how people look at this Packers roster, they are a legit Super Bowl contender. They have a great elite quarterback. They have an elite pass rusher in Micah Parsons. They have an all-pro safety in Xavier McKinney. They have a guy at linebacker, Zaire Franklin, who's getting a little bit older, but he's just two seasons removed from being an all-pro inside linebacker. You have an Edgerrin Cooper who's trending in the right direction.
3: Ooh, this Kyle.
2: You have, I know, a Tucker Kraft, who a lot of folks thought last year had a chance to be an all-pro. I say all those names to say this, is that when you have all-pro caliber type guys who can be in that conversation, that means that you have a team that is destined to be a playoff, a Super Bowl contender. Not a Super Bowl champion, but an actual contender.
3: Destined.
2: Yeah, the Packers are a contender.
3: Captain Matty Ice chimes in, and he said it more officially than you. They conveniently ignore that the Packers didn't just lose Parsons. Without Kraft in the second half, no Parsons, Love concussion, no Zeebock, no Wyatt.
2: No, that
3: and that is a major portion of why I understand that there's belief that the 7 seed won't be a thing this year, but there's just been more circumstances that you would have not hoped for the start of the season this year, which you got to take care of business early.
2: It's not even about the Packers being the 7 seed. I truly believe the Packers are going to be a contender, and I hate that the people don't even look back to how well the Packers were playing last season. Granted, this is a brand new year, brand new roster, brand new team all across 32 NFL teams, and nothing's the same what it was last year. But what I think the most important pieces the Packers have that is the same, they have their head coach Matt LaFleur, and they have their quarterback in Jordan Love. When you have those two pieces married together, that's going to give you a floor of where you can work from. And I think the Packers' floor is a 7 seed or higher.
3: Dan in Milwaukee, you're on the Carbless Talk and Text Line, 800-990-3776. Welcome in to Kyle and Brust. Your thoughts.
6: Hey, how's it going? Hey, I don't think the Packers are Super Bowl contenders. They don't have a good enough defense with Michael Parsons out. Even when he comes back, I just don't think the defense is good enough to take them to the Super Bowl.
3: So here's what I'll say before Kyle goes is I understand the Micah concern, but I don't think we can say the defense isn't good enough yet without seeing, for the first time in a long time, veteran additions to what was consistently the youngest team in the NFL and just building within and being young and Quay Walker, those types. Like, Jonathan Gannon's the new defensive coordinator who had, you know, success at that coordinating position. Like, I just can't say that they're not going to be good enough. When Micah was playing, the defense was pretty good and they were able to overcome some things. So if they did get better at different positions and Micah comes back, because he did mention he doesn't think they're going to be good enough even when Micah comes back, that's where you start to lose me. There's a part of you could see them prove who they are without Micah. And then if Micah comes back, we know the force that he is.
2: And this is my issue that I have, is that the Packers last year, they had a top 10 defense before Michael Parsons suffered his ACL injury. And so for people to say that the Packers defense isn't going to be good, everybody has a right to their opinion. But if we just look at who the pieces that they have on this defense from last season that are coming back to this year, and more importantly, what guys are starting to get into more of their prime, with a Javon Buller moving into his prime, and Evan Williams moving into his prime, a Adrian Cooper moving into his prime, a Lucas Van Ness needing to step up in a big way. I didn't say prime. I say needing to step up in a big way.
3: You're doing good, and then you shocked the world.
2: I just said needing to step up in a big way. That defense was a top 10 total defense.
3: You did prime, and then shocked the world.
2: Yes.
3: That's not a consistent
2: the polar
3: theme
2: opposite
3: there.
2: Of prime.
3: Hitting their prime and then shock the world in their prime.
2: I said he needs to shock the world. And so that was a top 10 defense last year with Michael Parsons. And I have every reason to believe when Michael Parsons comes back this year, they again can play to the caliber of being a top 10 defense. So I don't know why people be low on the defense overall, because I do believe they have pieces now. Obviously, we don't have studs all the way around the defense. But when Michael gets back, I think this team is going to be in a good position. Because when you have to fight and battle and figure out how to play without a stud, if they find success within the first 4 to 6 weeks without Micah Parsons, oh, just wait till Micah comes.
3: Well, sometimes there's disrespect and sometimes there's positivity. This on NFL Live from Andrew Hawkins.
7: What do you expect this offense to look like early in the season without him?
8: Yeah, I expect this offense to replace Matt LaFleur with Jordan Love as the face of the offense. And that goes from a nice to have to a necessity. Now, Jordan Love has gotten better every season he's been the starter in Green Bay, in my opinion. And I think now that we're in year 4 of this tenure, when you look at this offense, which we know is a great scheme, and it is a running offense, it is heavily relied on the run, and Matt LaFleur has heavily relied on the running part of this offense, even more than the other offensive coordinators that run it ever since Aaron Rodgers left Green Bay. Well, now is the time for Jordan Love to kind of ascend into that position. You're going to have to lean on his arm, and it might be the only way that was going to happen. Now the running back is running back by committee with no Josh Jacobs in the lineup. You got to have to go to Jordan Love a lot more. You're going to have to go to him early in these drives, early in these series. You're going to have to, in situations you would typically run, take some shots with Jordan Love and let him be the reason why this scheme is going. Go from a great scheme to a great scheme run by an even better quarterback.
3: Is that the Kyle Wallace national pundit way of saying liberate Love?
2: Sure is. It sure is.
3: And you got a line on Andrew Hawkins for NFL Live?
2: I do not, but Andrew Hawkins knows what the hell he is talking about. Shout out to that man, Andrew Hawkins. He's absolutely right. And Matt LaFleur even said it best, right? As Matt LaFleur said, he said Jordan Love is the best at identifying and reading defenses and checking, and we're going to see it this year. Like, we're going to see it, and again.
3: Better than Aaron Rodgers.
2: That's what he claimed. And I do not like why Josh Jacobs is out, but that is the reality of the situation. And one thing about Matt LaFleur that I give him a lot of credit for, when it seems like there's some adversity at a certain position, like whether it was running back or whether it was quarterback when Love was out, he does a good job of devising and creating a game plan to be successful to make up for what we're going to lose. So my hope is this, is that Matt

0: One of the final Brewers weekend series of the season is a big one. 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
1: Christian Watson, rookie, open up the season at Minnesota. Do you run the same play that you ran with Christian Watson and Aaron Rodgers, but do it against the Vikings with Jordan Love?
2: I like that. Do it. I like it. Set the tone, because guess what?
1: What if he drops it?
2: No, he ain't dropping it. Not this season,
1: what
2: Watson.
1: If he drops it?
2: Nah, Christian ain't dropping it now. Christian not dropping it now. That was many, many years ago, many moons ago for Christian Watson.
1: I'm not just saying that in jest. I truly believe that could be like a great way to be like, hey, and that will open up. Like, you got to use the pass to open up the run in a way.
2: Mm-hmm.
1: It's almost going to have to be a little bit inverse of how he's thought.
2: No, that is exactly what is going to have to be for the Packers until Josh Jacobs is back, or until Marshawn Lloyd or Caleb Johnson are able to establish themselves as legitimate threats at running back. And again, this is no knock saying that these guys can't do it, because I they got drafted in the third round because they have talent. Now, will they be able to live up to that talent? Will they be able to live up to what people believe they're going to be? Only time will tell. A little bit harder to be thrown into the fire versus having a little time to just knock the cobwebs off.
1: I want you to tell us about your friends, and then we'll get to one of the funnier. This may qualify for a double dose of disrespect, but first, tell us, Kyle.
2: Listen, I love my experience at Paul's Jewelers, and if you are thinking about proposing, I understand how nerve-wracking that can be. 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
4: The construction zones in both directions on 94. Westbound, you'll be on the brakes between 35th Street and Hawley. Eastbound delays start back before 70th Street. Those are going to be on and off until you're past 35th Street. 43 southbound, you're going to see slowdowns from about North Avenue into downtown. And 894 eastbound, coming out of the Hale Interchange, you'll see those backups until you're past 76th Street. 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Tweaked your knee, shoulder, back, ankle, or foot? 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Check in the Storm Team forecast. Cloudy skies and muggy tonight, a low of 73. Tomorrow, still cloudy and humid with storms rolling in by the afternoon and evening. Could see some severe storms, a high of 83. From the WTMJ Traffic Center, I'm Jessica Gatso on 94.5 ESPN.
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24: What are we talking about more specifically?
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25: Oh, we're talking about this? 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
24: Yeah, I sent it to our
25: group chat.
23: It's Kyle and Bruss hanging with you.
25: Can I just...
23: I like when you talk and discuss, though. It's my favorite thing about
25: it. Okay.
23: 800-990-3776 is the Carbless Talking text line. What's wrong?
25: I don't care.
24: I can lay it out for you first.
25: Lay it out, and I'll share my sentiment, and
23: he'll be disgusted.
25: And talk as if you're a Bears fan, because you are.
24: Okay. So the NFL executives ranked all of the NFC teams. This is the NFL executives. So, the people that are in the front offices. And they put the Bears at number 5 in the NFC, right behind the Dallas Cowboys, right in front of the San Francisco.

0: Francisco 49ers, and the Packers are at number 7. What do you think about that?
1: What about the NFC North specifically? Like, is this rankings of rosters or like rankings of where they're going to finish, or
0: just overall like talent, where they think they rank?
1: What do you
0: like,
1: think about this, Mr. Bears fan?
0: I don't agree with it. That's, I mean, the fact that they're in front of the 49ers, I mean, come on. 49ers are
1: all right,
0: so a way more well-rounded team
1: than
0: the Chicago
1: Bears. Why are you
0: disgusted?
2: I'm disgusted because I don't give a damn about what they say on paper. You don't win championships on paper. I don't care what these executives think. What I care about
1: is this because you never got a role within the Green Bay Packers?
2: No,
1: they passed you up.
2: The Packers.
1: And so you're not voting on this?
2: Shut up. Well, Elliot Wolf, that's my guy. He emailed me back. I can get an email back from a lot of folks, but Elliot Wolf emailed me back with a
1: Ain't that the truth?
2: Yeah, I mean, so I'm just saying.
1: They emailed me back, but Elliot Wolf did.
2: Yeah, I'm saying Elliot Wolf emailed me back directly, so I ain't mad about
1: now
2: that.
1: Now the architect of the Patriots.
2: Yeah, and so overall, I don't care about any of this. The season starts in less than 2 weeks for the NFL, and I don't give a damn about where people think rosters are. The Dallas Cowboys, like, listen, the Dallas Cowboys, yeah, they might have some talent on a roster, but it's not about just having talent on a roster. It's about being an overall good team. If we would have looked at the same article a year ago, guess who wouldn't have been considered a top five or top ten roster? The Seattle Seahawks, and they turned out to be the best team in the NFL, basically dang near wire to wire last year. So it's not about what people put on paper. It's not about how well people think you drafted. It's about, can you bring a group of men together to play for one common goal and play consistent football? And unfortunately for the Packers, due to injuries and due to inconsistencies, they have not been good enough. Will the Packers be good enough this year? Only time will tell, but I feel damn good about my football team.
1: Drew chimes in. This is a valid point on the Carbless Talking text line. The Bears are a top team on paper every year, reigning off-season champs year after year after year after year. Ain't that the truth?
2: It really is. They're off-season champions every single year. And you know, and it's going to be fun. You know what's going to be fun about this year?
1: You had a weird smile, and I don't know what you're going to say.
2: It's simply because Bears fans are so excited for the season. They're riding extremely high. They won their first NFC North championship in almost a decade, so they are feeling good about themselves. Only for this team to not be as good as they were last year, and only for this team not to make the playoffs. It is going to be so funny to see those Bears fans who think literally Ben Johnson is damn near a deity. Like, they think they put him on a pedestal. Like, they literally say, I don't give a damn what Ryan Poles say. It's about Ben Johnson. And when
1: he's the face of the franchise.
2: He is the face of the franchise. So imagine if this team finishes under 500 this year.
1: Caleb Williams, they got a lot of faces. Poster boy of Madden.
2: Yeah, Caleb Williams is like the face of like the team, but I would say of the organization, it is Ben Johnson.
1: Yes.
2: It is Ben Johnson.
1: Who's the face of the organization for the Packers? Definitely hell is ain't Ed Policy.
2: I think the face of the organization.
1: Like, Murphy was the face of the Green Bay Packers.
2: I would say Matt.
1: He was out there. He was doing interviews. He would talk. He would say stuff. He would go on WIA, women's basketball broadcasts.
2: Matt LaFleur is probably the person that's, you know, the face and probably the most well-respected, I wouldn't say executive.
1: I think in Wisconsin, a lot of people know Goody. I don't think he's well known.
2: No, if you ask my mom who Goody was, she'd be like, oh, the guy y'all talk about? But like a normal person would know who Matt LaFleur is because Matt LaFleur
1: is
2: on the
1: Is your mom a good like barometer of like...
2: Kind of, because she listens to us. And so she knows... The woman knows so much about the Denver Broncos football team, it's ridiculous. But it's Broncos and Packers, and the rest of the NFL, she don't know.
1: Again,
2: and the Chiefs, she
1: know
2: Pat.
1: When you say that, for the people who don't know, why the Broncos?
2: Shout out to Lil Cuz, made the 53-man roster.
1: I did see that. That was cool.
2: Yeah.
1: That was cool to see Kyle Wallace post about the Denver Broncos linebacker. They had four, and your brother's or your cousin's face is right there.
2: Yeah, he's not.
1: Made
2: he
1: the 53-man roster.
2: Cool.
1: And the story's cool because he was a Wisconsin Badger, moved closer to home to go play at Michigan State, wasn't drafted, undrafted free agent, grinded his way onto the practice squad.
2: No. I can tell the whole story. You want to tell it. He was an undrafted free agent, and I'm not going to go too deep into it, but he ended up having to go to an NFL tryout for the Denver Broncos, and he got offers to go to places. He said, I want to go with Jim Leonard with the Broncos, and he had to try out just to get on the 90-man roster. One or two players to actually go to that tryout and actually make the 90-man roster was part of the final cuts last year, got on the practice squad, got called up four times, signed a contract for the NFL for his three-year deal, on his birthday. Play against the Packers when his family was coming to see him.
1: That's sick.
2: The Lord works in amazing, beautiful way.
0: Three-year deal?
1: Well, you know how this is.
0: He's going to be at the cabana with Barry.
2: To be honest,
0: Have you not looked up
1: his contract?
2: Well, I looked it up, but that may not be true. I'm not asking my cousin how much money.
0: He definitely looked it up.
2: No, well, I'm not asking him how long.
1: His average salary is basically $1 million a year.
2: Well, all I know is when he signed it, he said, that's the most money I've ever seen.
1: 3-year, $2.96 million deal. So basically $1 million a year is what we're looking at.
2: What I can tell you is this.
1: But they get these kickers and bonuses and stuff.
2: Let's go, Kyle. They get these bonuses.
1: What do you mean, let's go, Kyle? Kyle ain't seen any of that.
2: Well, Cuz is the, you know, crazy thing about Cuz? The bachelor party, I told y'all, he was cashing out.
1: Well, he got a call at the bachelor party.
2: He got a call at the bachelor party. That's the money he had hit because they get these incentives, and all of a sudden, he went to the ATM. Put a stack of ones in my hand.
1: Where were you?
2: We was at the little dance club. Little club.
1: What? You?
2: Yeah, I was at the stimulating the economy. He just said, here you go, cuz. I don't know how many ones it was. I didn't use them all because that's not really my thing.
1: He puts them in his.
2: I gave it back to him the next day, and then he was passing it to my friends. But the funny thing is, he came to the bachelor party, had a great time. That man didn't give me not a gift for my wedding. He didn't give me, but he's a young kid, so I guess he was part of the family gift. But shout out to Lil Cuz. Shout out to the Broncos. Shout out to the Packers.
1: It's a cool story. After taxes, he's doing pretty well still.
3: Shout out to the Packers. Where'd that come from?
1: It's just Kyle's fan.
2: I'm a Packers. I can't say shout out to the Broncos without saying the Packers. I got to say shout out to both.
3: You shouted out your cousin, though, and then just said, shout out the Packers.
1: It's because he's got to let you know where his true allegiance is.
2: Well, did you not know the story about me going down there last year and I wore my Packer socks?
3: No, I know.
2: Oh, yeah.
3: Your socks.
2: And he charged me up after the game?
3: Yeah.
2: Yeah.
1: Can't do that.
2: The hell I can.
1: Not in the family section.
2: He ain't going to do nothing to me.
1: That's a good thing.
2: I ain't worried about that.
1: He's much bigger and stronger than
2: you. Don't matter. I got that mental game on him.
1: I'm always big cub. Yeah, you wrestle him.
2: I'm not wrestling him at the mental game. You gonna hit me? What? You gonna hit your big cub after all I did for you? See, you gotta play with him mentally. I already know what it is. I can't wrestle him.
1: Why do I feel like you've recited this before?
2: No, I promise you've practiced if
1: Lil Cuz comes back to you.
2: I have never. I'll be very honest. You got to see them. All my little cousins are wonderful people.
1: They're great.
2: Wonderful.
1: He was a joy to talk to at your wedding.
2: You talked to him?
1: Yeah.
2: Oh, I didn't know that. They're all
1: cocktail hour.
2: They're all wonderful people. I'm blessed and fortunate, but it's still Go Pack Go.
1: Yes. If they played in the Super Bowl.
2: If they played in the Super Bowl, I'd be like, sorry, cuz.
1: Seriously?
2: I get a ring too.
1: Oh my god.
2: I get a ring too. What you mean? He ain't gonna give me no ring from them.
1: I'm gonna tell cuz you said that.
2: Don't. Why are you trying to start drama?
1: Because I want you to see you do your what? You know what I've done for you thing to him.
2: I get my
1: little cuz.
2: A little shareholder ring.
1: That's baloney.
3: Would you rub it in his face if you had a shareholder ring and he lost?
2: No,
1: I don't care what people said about this. Even at the time, like Frank Kaminsky.
2: Oh man,
1: on the Phoenix Suns, and if I got to see Frank Kaminsky, one of my best friends, who helped in one of my greatest moments of my life, win an NBA championship, like that's what you care, like I'm not connected to the Bucks. Yeah, I'm connected to somebody who's chasing a dream.
2: Because you're not a fan. You ain't got no team.
1: I know, but you don't love family. Don't love your family,
2: bro.
1: Don't love your family.
2: I have loved the Green Bay Packers longer than I've known my cousin.
1: The Green Bay Packers aren't a real person.
2: They are. They have meant so much. They have brought me so much happiness, joy, and sadness. And I'm an owner, so if they win, I get a ring. I get a shareholder ring.
1: I can't believe that you wouldn't root for your cousin.
2: I would root for him to go out there and make as many special teams tackles as possible.
1: I don't give.
2: Get him! Tackle! Go ahead! Get Scott Moore! Good job!
1: What if he strips him on the special teams tackle and scoops and scores, and that's the difference maker?
2: Well, I mean, I don't want that to be the difference maker.
1: No, that's my ideal scenario now.
2: That would be awesome.
1: It
2: would be bittersweet for me.
1: Bittersweet? Bittersweet? Damn you, cuz!
2: It'd be bittersweet. No, I'd be like, I would be excited, but then also be like, damn, like, now forever.
1: One eye would be crying and one eye would be, like, joyous.
2: Do you understand, though, Ben? I can still see John Elway running the football, jumping up in the air, and getting hit like a helicopter.
1: I get it.
2: Like that happened cousin. 30 years ago. Almost 30.
1: He stood up in your wedding.
2: He didn't.
1: Whatever. He handed out programs.
2: He did, yeah.
1: He was in the top.
2: He was an usher, yeah.
1: An afterthought, clearly.
2: No, I'm
1: it's
2: just saying.
1: It's his wedding and in life.
2: No.
3: So, say it, you love the Packers more than your cousin?
2: No, I love my cousin more than the Packers.
1: That's not true.
2: But I get a ring.
1: Enough with the stupid ring. 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
1: User unknown name chimes in. I can't confirm this, but it does sound like Tausch, because he's a family guy. 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And you're just a fan. 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More next.
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5: Slow going through the construction zones on 94. Westbound delays start at 27th Street and continue until Hawley. Eastbound delays are on and off from about 76th Street until you get past American Family Field. 43 southbound has slowdowns from Locust into downtown. And heading into the Hale Interchange, we have slowdowns continuing onto 894 eastbound through about 76th Street. 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Check in the Storm Team forecast. Cloudy skies and muggy tonight, a low of 73. Mostly cloudy and muggy again tomorrow. We'll see storms in the afternoon and evening. Could see some strong storms, a high of 83. From the WTMJ Traffic Center, I'm Jessica Gatso on 94.5 ESPN.
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6: For you to say that the fans are disrespectful, quite frankly, is audacity on a level that I didn't even know existed. You have only played 19 games for this franchise, not only because of injury, which is outside of your control, but because you served an 11-game suspension because of actions that were in your control. The fans were put in an impossible position. Cleveland Browns fans are incredibly loyal. They love their city. They love this franchise. 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

0: Alan Brust hanging with you. It's time now for, we have like five different names as Will is, you know, producing the show. Will Power. What did you have today?
1: Willfully stupid, willingly useless, something like that.
0: Willingly useless.
1: That might be good.
0: That's good.
1: I don't think I've given out any information that's of any use, actually.
0: All right, well, let's see. For the football bet. Time for tough willingly trick. Useless.
1: It's a bit of a crazy story here. A Los Angeles man with a history of butt sniffing. Is arrested.
0: Did you hear what you just said?
2: Yeah, I have a story.
0: It's
2: after
0: too bad that like when you put together Guess Who on Friday, that one was so memorable that we would know right away.
1: Oh, yeah.
0: Butt sniffing.
2: Oh, yeah.
1: A man with history of butt sniffing arrests, allegedly strikes again in Glendale, California, police say. What was your story, Kyle?
2: Well, so here's the thing. I am not a butt sniffer, but I will say, when I was probably like 7 years old. Wait a minute, I was 7 years old. I'm not going to act like I'm bad. I had a little butt sniffing thing when I was like 7 or 8 years old. I would sniff butts. It was only foreshadowing what I would like.
1: What?
2: I thought it was funny.
0: Go to the next topic.
1: Are you joking?
2: What? No, I thought it was. No, I promise you. I sniffed butts for like. Not a year, but like, why?
0: I don't know what to say. What's wrong with you?
2: Nothing. I just, you know, I was a kid. I thought it was funny. Ew. Now, this man, on the other hand, was sniffing random people's butts, which is completely inappropriate.
1: You saw this?
0: By the way, your context made it seem like you were sniffing random people's butts.
1: Yeah, you did.
0: Like, you didn't provide any context.
2: I was just, you know,
1: you're like, I used to do that.
2: Crazy stuff. But no, he was wrong because you should not be sniffing random people's booties.
0: What do you got?
2: What do you think?
0: I think what you said is the most outrageous thing I've ever heard in the way that you provided it in a sentence.
2: But I was going to say I feel seen, but I'm not in the same, I'm not like him. I haven't done that. I'm 36. I haven't done that in 20-some years.
0: Diana McGuanago, you're Kyle's number one supporter. How do you support this?
3: That is nasty, Kyle. What in the world were you thinking?
2: I was a kid.
3: I don't care.
2: What, is that your
0: the
2: dog?
0: The dog's growling at you for being a butt sniffer.
2: I don't make the dog mad. The dog probably needs his butt sniff. Go ahead, sniff the butt.
0: I agree, David, on the Carbo's Talking Text line. Time to lock Kyle up.
2: Oh, my gosh. I was a kid. Stop it. Stop it. I am against a grown man.
0: You said
2: man.
0: You were doing something that you ended up loving, like... It just didn't sound like you should have thought about your delivery before you said it.
2: I thought this was a safe place.
0: Not when you say those type of things.
2: Well, I don't know.
0: Well, great topic.
2: Yeah. Butt sniffing as an adult is disgusting unless it's consensual butt sniffing.
0: Next. The more you talk, the worse it gets.
1: The Browns assistant GM.
0: Browns.
2: His nose is brown.
1: The Cleveland Browns. Assistant GM was talking to the media today wearing a sweatshirt that said, Los Angeles made me do it. I mean, does it get any worse for the Cleveland Browns?
0: I couldn't listen to anything
1: Browns.
0: You just said because I'm thinking about Kyle sniffing butts.
1: Los Angeles
0: for
1: Browns.
0: For those who just turned on their car, he liked sniffing butts when he was seven.
2: No, stop it. It was a small phase. We all go through phases as children. Don't act like y'all didn't have a weird phase either. Everybody has a weird phase.
0: I can't recall.
2: No, but I know you had one with your nasty behind.
0: You would have liked sniffing it, apparently.
2: I wasn't like sniffing it to try to smell anything. I don't know what I was doing.
0: I don't know either.
2: I was a kid.
0: How many times you get pink eyes, says David?
2: My wife just texted me.
0: John in Milwaukee, it just says, on Kyle. You're on the Carbless Talking Text line. Jail! Immediately.
4: Guys, good to hear from you. Hey. Kyle.
2: Yes, sir.
4: I love you, but no place is a safe place to say stuff like that, man. I'm sorry.
2: Well, you know, I'm open and honest, and I was a kid. I'm a child.
0: Okay, so what did you say about the Cleveland Browns? Los Angeles made me do it. Is this Miles Garrett?
1: The assistant GM was just coincidentally wearing a sweatshirt that said Los Angeles made me do it.
2: That's weird.
1: It was like a fashion like shirt. Like it wasn't intentional. It wasn't sending a message. It was unintentionally.
0: That's why they suck.
2: Yeah, well, I don't even, yeah.
1: Hey, how do you do that? How do you, like, not look at that and be like, hey, maybe I shouldn't wear this today?
5: Is or someone a, around or him and his family.
2: It.
5: Or
2: is it
5: like
2: a trendy
5: before
2: sweatshirt?
5: They before he walks out the door, hey, I don't know if you should wear that.
1: It does look like a trendy thing.
2: I'm about to see what it looks like for a shirt to see if it's actually a good shirt. Oh, that's stupid. That's stupid. Is he from L.A.? Maybe he's from L.A.
1: It's a woman.
2: Oh, is she from L.A.?
1: I don't know.
2: shout out to them for their diversity.
5: Dustin, I agree. I can't look at Kyle the same. Can you,
2: oh,
5: Will?
2: Oh,
1: it's crazy. I mean, it's crazy.
5: That was one of the most outrageous things I've ever heard in my entire life.
2: Now I'm about to see. Let me see.
5: Has baby girl texted you?
2: Oh, she says weird ass. What in the hell was that?
5: You good?
2: Do people have an addiction to butt sniffing? Oh, well, no. We don't. They said no. So.
1: I didn't know what. Yeah.
2: They said
5: no. Were you looking for support?
2: Uh-huh. Oh, okay, this is different. This is different. The response is from Google. Glad she didn't say anything. Glad she kept her mouth shut.
5: Dump button potential?
2: Well, not dump button. Just you know, not where we want to go.
5: You gonna sniff Homer when he comes in?
2: No. Oh, God. Sometimes we can sniff him, though. Homer, he'll like it the way he take off his clothes.
1: So the 49ers are playing the Rams in Australia.
2: Okay.
1: What?
5: I can't do this.
1: Look what you did, Kyle.
2: I'm just being honest. I'm wearing brown,
5: too, today.
2: I have maroon red. I have no shame.
5: Close enough to brown.
2: I have no shame whatsoever. I will not be judged on what I did when I was 7.
5: Oh, you're
2: going to
5: be judged.
1: How old were you?
2: I was like 7.
5: That's kind of old. Like,
2: yeah, I was 7. I was a kid. We do stupid stuff.
5: Like, in first grade, I cut a kid's shirt. With scissors. Wow. Like, I feel like...
2: What a jerk. Mine was harmless. Yours is abuse. Your boy walked around with no shirt on. Looking like Hulk Hogan ripped shirt off because of you.
5: Don't try and make the story more...
2: What a terrible kid you were.
5: Off you.
2: I was innocent. Meanwhile, you were harming kids. What a bully you were.
5: I went to the principal's office and never did it again. I didn't learn my lesson. Meanwhile, you probably just kept doing your thing.
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1: 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Bunyan opened his junior season with a monster performance, throwing for 494 yards and 5 touchdowns to lead the Pirates to a 39-20 victory over Sheboygan North. He completed 19 of 31 passes with his 494 passing yards, leading the entire state in week one. Bunyan connected with Aiden Brown Miller 7 times for 264 yards and 2 touchdowns, helping Port Washington pile up nearly 500 yards through the air. 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Congratulations to Jack Bunyan, your UW Credit Union Student Athlete of the Week.
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43: I don't care. I wanted to talk to Brett Musburger. That was for my own personal benefit. I hope other people enjoyed it, but I wish I was Brett Musburger. How about that?
42: Voice of Marquette basketball.
44: Joplin to the back. Oh, wow. Hammer time.
42: And owner of the most famous catchphrase, at least in this building.
44: Oh, baby, that's sweet.
42: It's time for Uncle Homer.
5: You might need to shake Uncle the Grandpa soon.
6: Fine, great grandpa. I don't care.
5: Are you a great grandpa?
6: No, I'm not. I'm not from Kentucky. You don't become a great grandpa that young.
2: That yo? That.
6: 71, a great grandpa?
2: Yeah, I know somebody who's a great grandma, and she's in her early 60s.
6: Okay.
5: Spit them out quick.
2: Yeah, I mean, yeah.
5: Kyle and Brust with you, heading to the Homer Hour at 5 o'clock. But before we get there, if you missed Kyle's 7-year-old weirdness. Homer, what would you do with a 7-year-old that admitted this?
1: A Los Angeles man with a history of butt sniffing.
6: Oh, yeah.
5: That was Kyle.
1: What was your story, Kyle?
2: Well, so here's the thing. I am not a great sniffer, but I will say, as when I was probably like 7 years old. Wait a minute, I was 7 years old. I'm not going to act like I'm bad. I had a little butt sniffing thing when I was like 7 or 8 years old. I would sniff butts.
5: What would you do with a 7-year-old who said that to you?
6: I'd tell him to stop.
2: And that's what I was told.
5: Who told you that?
2: My mother. Kyle, you got to stop. Got to stop. And it was so funny because
6: the
2: everybody...
6: The first butt-sniffing story I've ever heard.
5: Me too!
2: Well, it
5: and
2: was...
5: he's so proud of it. It was
2: in regards to a man in Los or California who was just terrible. Terrible. Sniffing random people's butts.
0: I don't know the categories. I got to go to AI.
5: Yeah, random versus people you know.
0: Butt sniffing categories. Do I need to know?
2: I wasn't the only kid to do
0: that. I didn't say you were a word. I don't know.
5: You and this guy in Los Angeles. No, you should link up to the butt sniffing conference.
2: I do stupid stuff all the time.
0: Okay. I'm a great grandpa, super great grandpa, whatever. I've never heard of a butt sniffer in my life.
1: It's so funny listening to Homer say butt sniffer.
2: Hello, Homer. Good to meet you.
0: I mean, they're out there. Hey, you're looking at one. No. Well, yes.
2: Former.
0: As a kid at seven.
2: Former. Short.
0: No, I think once you're a butt sniffer, you're always a butt sniffer.
2: Nah.
0: You're not a former.
2: Nah.
0: You're in the psycho packer. You're not a former packer. You're a packer forever.
2: No.
5: You're a butt sniffer forever.
2: Oh, you can't. Come on. You can't label a seven-year-old child.
5: You brought
0: sure you can. At seven, you were a butt sniffer. Parents took care of it, and you're right. We should move on.
2: We did.
0: It's still part of your resume.
2: It is, and I'm not ashamed.
0: You should be. I need to work you on that. You'd be better off to move on from that.
2: We all got...
5: He's a marshmallow, too.
2: We all got things that we did as a kid that was
0: butt sniffing at seven. Nope.
5: Couldn't agree more. I was like, I cut a kid's shirt with scissors. Like, I made a little slit in it in first grade. I got called the principal's office.
0: I mean, I don't know at what age I had first thoughts about females, but never butt sniffing.
2: I don't know. I probably had thoughts about females maybe the fifth grade.
0: I don't know.
5: Or not grade, not in first grade, apparently.
0: I had, butt sniffing, never. And none of my friends. None of my friends said,
5: Were you doing it with your friends? 800-990-3776.
2: Where are my kinky people at? Come support me.
0: I wouldn't admit it. I would not admit it.
2: Because now you're making it seem like people don't do it in their relationships. I don't.
0: What? I never said that. But I would say to you, move on. I would never bring it up again the rest of my life.
5: He's labeled forever as a butt sniffer.
1: Have you ever told anyone this, Kyle, like in your adult life?
0: I'm sure he has.
2: I don't know. I'm sure.
5: Why'd you choose to that?
0: Because of the guy.
2: The guy did it. And I'm like, I've been
0: See,
2: there.
0: Here's
2: that.
0: What I would have done. Okay, ask Homer. Homer, what do you think about that guy? Done? Well, I can't say that I haven't heard of it. I had a friend once. Really close friend. Dude is seven.
5: What do you think of that guy?
0: And well, then at we the could time, at, hold on, at the time, I thought it was odd, but fortunately, my close friend, I'm not mentioning his name, his parents took care of it and it was over. And so, but
5: we did label him a butt sniffer the rest of his life.
0: If I had ever seen him in the future, the first thing I'm thinking of, he could have become president of the United States. I'd look at him and go, butt sniffer. I wouldn't say it publicly, but I'm saying... what I think of.
2: Put me in a category.
5: Oh, you're in it.
2: Yeah, I ain't mad about it.
5: You're in it.
1: I think we need to put that on a t-shirt. Once a butt sniffer, always a butt sniffer.
5: That was an amazing line, Homer. Thank you very much for that.
0: There are things that might be in the neighborhood of butt sniffer, not that I would never say on the show.
2: Yeah, while people are here talking about me, I... I know a lot of y'all.
0: In my resume, do I have something equal to butt sniffer at seven? I got to think about that. I'll get back to you tomorrow.
5: Okay. Ben Bruss, Kyle Wallace, joined by
0: what?
5: Homer.
0: Well, no, why did you have to pause? What?
5: He's trying to make this not about him anymore.
2: Well, I didn't
0: it's
2: say
0: not that. Possible.
5: I agree. Yeah, just laughing.
0: It's like the captain of the Titanic. I want to talk about something else. Sorry, dude.
5: No,
0: that's it.
5: That's
0: all you got forever.
2: He survived.
0: Not in the movie.
2: Oh, he died in the movie. Oh, this is actually recently when a guy survived because he left the ship.
0: Mm-hmm.
1: David on the talk and text line asked if we should call Kyle the serial sniffer.
0: I'm not going to bring it up again unless he does.
5: I don't know. I think once it's out there, it's to our discretion, right?
2: Oh, yeah.
5: You're good with it?
2: It was part of a moment in time, but I didn't realize it was going to turn into a whole thing. Now I'm labeled a seven-year-old.
0: Clearly you didn't think it would.
2: No, it's funny to me. I related to it.
0: Can I ask a follow-up?
2: Go right ahead, Homer.
0: Anybody else in your life
2: uh-huh.
0: that you're aware of that... at any point in their life, was a butt sniffer.
2: Not.
5: Not they know you had a fake.
2: Not that they disclosed to me.
0: Correct.
2: Right. No.
0: Good.
2: No.
5: What did you just turn on, Justin? You turned on Kyle and Brust, where Kyle revealed to us at 7 years old he went through a phase of enjoying butt sniffing. And
2: it was
5: we weren't ready for it.
2: It was funny to me.
0: Can I do a follow-up?
5: Another one?
2: I'm full of answers.
0: All right. You haven't butt sniffed yet. Uh-huh. But you're thinking about it. I don't know what the process is.
2: No, it was
0: where you're going, think I might give that a shot.
5: Dogs butt sniffing.
0: You don't just one day.
2: It was more of the reaction.
0: Butt sniffing. You thought about it.
2: It was more of the reaction that I got from other people. I think we probably saw it. I probably saw it at school.
0: All right. Okay.
2: That's what the kids.
0: No,
5: I buy that for a second.
2: I don't know what.
0: How can you act like you don't do or don't buy it?
5: He saw a dog do it. It's like, maybe I should try.
0: You have to accept anything because you have no other experience.
5: Did your wife know about this before today?
2: She did not.
5: It's a common question.
2: She did not.
5: How are the texts going?
2: Let's see the last text she sent. She said...
5: I love you, butt sniffer.
2: Wait a minute.
0: No, you were seven.
2: Who TF, but were you sniffing? Weird ass. Feeling like, I don't know, Arisa Tisa. But who the heck did I marry?
0: That's a great question. Was it one particular butt or was it multiple butts?
5: Multiple.
2: Oh, yeah, it was multiple.
0: Okay.
5: Serial butt sniffer.
0: No, then it wasn't a person thing. It was a...
2: It was funny. I get her, you know, yeah, sniff so them. You go around, you go, hey, what are you doing? And you just giggle and laugh. You know, kids do stuff.
0: Okay, so you did it to get a laugh.
2: Yeah.
0: It's funny because I used to try to tell a joke to say something that was funny. even at seven. Never thought of...
5: Read a popsicle stick.
0: Hold on. They're not laughing at my joke. Think I'll butt sniff. That'll get them laughing.
2: Thanks, Hom.
0: You're welcome. This is forever. This is a historic day. I'll never bring it up again.
3: Watch out for a car fire on 43 southbound at Hampton Avenue. The two right lanes are closed. You can expect delays starting back before Good Hope Road. 41 southbound, a couple of lanes are blocked at the ramp from Watertown Plank Road East. The two right lanes are blocked, causing delays starting back before North Avenue. And both directions of 94 will take you some extra time. Eastbound delays start at State Fair Park and continue pretty much until you get to 35th Street. Westbound delays are mostly between 27th and Hawley. 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Cloudy skies and muggy tonight, a low of 73. Still cloudy and muggy tomorrow with storms rolling in the afternoon and evening. Could see some strong storms, a high of 83. From the WTMJ Traffic Center, I'm Jessica Gatso on 94.5 ESPN.
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0: They all wanted me to leave, and I agreed with them, but they wouldn't. The people in charge said, "Nope, Homer, you gotta talk. Caitlin Clark will have to wait until you and the voice of Iowa Hawkeyes, Gary Dolphin." Look at those girls. When are these two old people going to shut up? So Caitlin Clark, they didn't say it, but you could see it in their eyes. And I was agreeing with them 100%. Talk to the person in charge. He paid me $300 and I wouldn't take the money. I do not ever want it to be known. They paid Homer $300 to make people wait for Caitlin Clark. It's her last year at Iowa. Nope. He gave him the money back. I'm not taking money and for making these people wait for Caitlin Clark. Jason Woolley next.
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2: Construction zones are seeing solid backups in both directions on 94. Eastbound delays start just before 76th Street, continuing till about 35th. Westbound delays between 27th Street and Holly. 43 southbound, you're going to be on and off the brakes from about Capitol Drive into downtown. And 41 northbound, we're looking at a brief delay between Capitol Drive and Hampton Avenue. 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Checking the storm team forecast. Cloudy and muggy tonight, a low of 73. Mostly cloudy and muggy tomorrow. Storms roll in the afternoon and evening. Possibly some severe storms, a high of 83. From the WTMJ Traffic Center, I'm Jessica Gatso on 94.5 ESPN.
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11: Thanks to Jason Wilde. We had the Discount Liquor Twitter poll question yesterday. How many games? It seemed like the winner was like 4-8 for the Josh Jacobs. Normally, you have the 1-800-990-3776 Carbless Talk and text line lists as more, but more and more people seem to also be going on the YouTube and complaining about my dislike for the lack of guidelines. They've had tons of rules in the NFL in the past, and this just seems to me they accepted the much more open situation. And because they said to the players, well, you'll get paid if you aren't suspended. So, as people have mentioned, then they're going to accept the other stuff, even though it screws the team. That player gets paid, fine. It screws the team, and players are like, fine, as long as we get paid. And the league's got what they wanted, but it just, in most cases, you know, well, this is going to happen then, and then this is going to happen. Could. 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Special guest on the game and what's going on at the game between Wisconsin and Notre Dame on Sunday. Next.
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1: I hope it never happens, but when you get to a certain status, you get to a certain level, people are going to tear you down. I'm hoping that's not going to be the case with Fernando Mendoza, the first pick in the NFL draft early this year by the Las Vegas Raiders, because he is as genuine, as transparent, and as likable as you want anybody to be. Not just represent your organization, but represent an entire league, which if he does what he believes he can do, what the Rays he can do, he's going to be one of those faces of the National Football League for a franchise that could thoroughly use it when it comes to Las Vegas Raiders. But I'm already starting to hear, come on, is he too good to be true? It's okay that if somebody is who they are, to leave them alone, to let them be who they are. And I'm hoping that won't be the case, because there's going to be a success point for Fernando Mendoza. I firmly believe he's going to turn the Las Vegas Raiders around. But I'm hoping that when he does, I don't hear he's too good to be true. He and the league and everybody else does not deserve that. In 60 seconds, the WNBA fighting back against divisiveness.
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1: WNBA Commissioner Kathy Engelbert said, and I quote, "We're being the center of political football for people who've never watched the WNBA, never written about the WNBA, or reported on the WNBA," end quote. She does not like the fact that her league, no matter what the situation is, whether it's Caitlin Clark over here or other players over there, or issues outside of the scope or inside the scope of the WNBA, that people are using that to further an agenda against her league. It's one of the few times you can say that Kathy Engelbert has finally had enough, which a lot of WNBA players have been waiting for more than a minute. She does not like the divisiveness of people trying to sow that involving her league and using her league as political football. Will players follow her lead and make sure they have her back, or leave her hanging out to dry? That may be the biggest question about Kathy Engelbert said about people trying to sow divisiveness with the WNBA. For the ESPN Radio Sports Beat, I'm Freddie Coleman of ESPN Radio's Freddie and Harry.
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11: Yeah, we got the Discount Liquor Twitter poll question up. Who's had a better year so far, the Miz or... You just call him PCA, is that what you say? All right. Joining us now is Bob Seamy. He started Ballpark Day of Faith, and now with Wisconsin and Notre Dame playing, they're going to have a special Ballpark Day of Faith at Lambeau Field, because generally it's been done for the Brewers on Sundays at AmFam. Bob, good evening.
17: How are you? Thanks for having me on, Homer.
11: This is easy. So did I give all the information accurate?
17: Yes. Yeah, no.
11: Okay, you started this. This was your idea, right?
17: It was, yeah. We've got 16 years of Ballpark Day of Faith events behind us, so the tradition continues. But now we were asked kindly to do an event up at Lambeau Field for the Notre Dame-Wisconsin game. And I mentioned that we were all volunteers, and this is a pretty big lift. And the individual asking said, yeah, whatever, you should do it anyhow.
11: So what time is the, for people who don't know, I mean, this is a Catholic thing. You have a Catholic mass, then you have tailgate, and then you have tickets to the game. So if you're not Catholic, you might not know much about it. Now, it would seem to me that any faith could do a ballpark day of faith. Am I correct on that?
17: Yeah, no doubt. Yeah. And we welcome everybody.
11: Yeah, and since they're playing Notre Dame, the greatest Catholic football school, I think, ever, that somebody said, hey, come on, Bob, you got to do ballpark day of faith for this game. Am I correct in what someone said to you?
17: Wasn't any more complicated than that, and our event is just combines mass and tailgating. Usually we do tickets to the Brewers game in a combination packet, but the tickets are so expensive for the Notre Dame Wisconsin game. We're holding a watch party afterwards. So for $10 you can come and have a tailgate. We've got a bunch of underwriters that make it a lot cheaper, so that's what enables us to just charge $10 for beverages and food, and then we have we'll set up a big screen and watch party. We're literally right across the street from Lambeau Field, and super excited about it.
11: All right, so is there a mass earlier in the day, or what's the schedule of what you're
17: there doing? Is we do throw in mass for free, so mass starts at 2:30.
11: Okay.
17: And then
11: now you've never charged for mass.
17: I have personally never charged for mass. I understand that somebody may have 100 years ago or so, but no.
11: When you start a ballpark day of faith, you pay a certain amount, you get tickets to the game and the tailgate. Like, am I correct? Anybody could show up and just watch mass and do mass without paying anything.
17: Yeah, absolutely. Yeah,
11: I've done that actually.
17: We always say that your hosts are Catholic, but you don't need to be Catholic to join us. So,
11: yeah.
17: And if you just want to join us for the tailgate. And
11: so 2:30 is the mass. Okay.
17: Mm-hmm.
11: Now, I think, is South Bend on Eastern time? Are they goofy now, or are they?
17: I don't know.
11: It might be an hour ahead.
17: I think so.
11: It's 2:30 South Bend time. All right, so 2:30 the mass. Then mass goes till 5, 2.5 hours. Just kidding for those people that aren't counting. I would assume the mass would go an hour and 10 minutes.
17: We're keeping it to an hour.
11: An hour,
17: We provide clear guidance to the priest to not go over an hour because,
11: as
17: we say, the smell of the incense from the mass wanes down as the smell of the brats come up. So people are pretty excited about getting to
11: All right, so 3:30 the mass ends. Now what do I do next?
17: Just enjoy the tailgate for a few hours. If you got tickets to the game, you probably want to go in, you know, no later than 5:30. But if you don't, then you can hang out with us. Kickoff's at 6:30. And, we expect,
11: So you'll be there for the entire game?
17: We'll be there as long as people are hanging out.
11: Oh, okay.
17: Yeah.
11: Now, have they suggested the difficulty of having a mass and being Catholic and then rooting for Wisconsin? Can Catholics go to the event and then root against the Catholics?
17: That's a good question.
11: Yeah.
17: The
11: answer to everything is yes, just as long as they enjoy ballpark.
17: Yeah. No, it's
11: okay, so 3:30, or what did you say? No, 2:30, the mass, and then the tailgate, and then the game if you have tickets, or you can enjoy the game and so you said it's
17: just a watch party with
11: us. $10. Yep. How do people get involved?
17: Just ballparkdayoffaith.com. All the details are there. Ballparkdayoffaith.com.
11: And I heard a rumor that Lutherans have to pay $15, but I'm sure that's not true.
17: We're actually we'll even discount them.
11: Yeah. I'll pay the difference. I will pick up the difference. What do you want to charge him? $5, and I'll pay the extra $5 for. How many could people show? Yeah, I'll pay anybody of another faith that wants to come. It's half price, and I will pick up the difference. Can we do that, or is that a violation?
17: That is awesome. No, I love it.
11: You like it? No, so pass that along. Say you were on Homer's show. Any non-Catholic. Now, please, if you're Catholic, don't lie so you can save $5. But anyway, all right. So you go ballparkdayoffaith.com. There's a mass before the game, Wisconsin, Notre Dame. And then, so You just have to be incredibly proud of this. You don't have to be Catholic. You don't have to be anything. I don't even know that I've ever mentioned that I'm Catholic on this show. I am Catholic. I'm proud to be Catholic, but I like all faiths. I just think the goodness of God is insane. But I talk about it. You did it.
17: Yeah.

0: Yeah. Well, you're always very kind.
1: But
0: and
1: I mean,
0: complimentary,
1: do people come
0: it.
1: Up and say, thanks, you've created something that didn't exist. It now is at other ballparks. And I would emphasize that other faiths should do the same thing. Right?
0: Yeah. Yeah. Yeah. And many do.
1: Oh, they do?
0: Yeah, there's a large non-denominational at other major league parks. Actually, the Brewers do it too. So, yeah,
1: oh, okay.
0: No, I've always liked the idea of whatever faith you are, right, to your point, just get out there. And I think that's the attraction to people. I know it is. It's the combination of being in the secular world with the sacred, and things are just a little bit more special that way. Right?
1: So, Bob Sammy, he got it started. Of all that has occurred because you did this, what are you most proud of? What makes you the happiest? What makes you smile of all the different aspects of what's happened, that it's lasted this long? Or
0: no, that's a great question. I think really it's the moment when people come up to me and they say, look, I fell away from my faith and I was intrigued by this. I came and I was moved to explore my faith more. That's a pretty good moment for me, yeah.
1: Bob Sammy, he's the one who started at ballparkdayoffaith.com, and yes, it's a Catholic Mass at 2:30 at Lambeau Field. If you're not Catholic and you attend, instead of $10, it's $5. I'm picking up the difference. Unless you're a Catholic who's lying. We will find you. And guilt works with Catholics. So don't anybody get smart. So I can go to fight for $5, even though I'm Catholic, because Homer's picking up the difference. Bob, every time I talk to you, it's I just hope you feel and understand how special it is what you've done, as I do, and other people as well. Thanks.
0: Thank you. Have a great day. Thanks again.
1: BallparkDayOfFaith.com. Are we late yet? Yeah. Yes, it's appropriate. When talking about God, it should be ESPN National in progress. Oh, baby, how many minutes till The Miz? How many minutes? We should add that to the show. I know I'm late. We should add that to the show. How often should we say, The Miz will be pitching in? So we start at 5, like every 10 minutes.
2: Yeah.
1: Get deep voice.
2: Countdown.
1: The Miz will be pitching in 1 hour and 20 minutes. And then The Miz, every 10 minutes, 15, you decide what you think it is. By the way, you're on probation for telling us that the wind was going and that the Cubs could hit, there could be a lot of home runs in the game.
2: I was right.
1: You didn't say that Harrison has been horrible on the road.
2: Well, I had other motivating factors that were, I was still correct. I can't be, for the
1: that
2: wrong
1: is,
2: reasons.
1: That is correct. You should have said bet on number of home runs.
2: You would have won more money then, but yeah.
1: And it was
2: I was still right.
1: Yeah, yes, you were
2: the
1: ERA correct.
2: The ERA might have been worse because
1: you
2: of the
1: are,
2: wind.
1: You are correct. But that was a major factor in assuming. You would have said there would be a lot of home runs even if he hadn't been pitching?
2: No. How many of those home runs are because of the wind?
1: I don't know. How many? Most?
2: A good amount of them, probably.
1: No. All right. Enough. But I've done my service to God. ESPN National, just like Bulaga. ESPN National in progress. Next.
3: To worry about at this point, with westbound delays from 27th Street to Holly Road and eastbound delays from about 76 just past American Family Field. 43 southbound also a bit slow still from about Keefe into downtown. 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Checking the storm team forecast, cloudy skies and muggy tonight, a low of 73. Still mostly cloudy. Evening could see some strong storms, a high of 83. From the WTMJ Traffic Center, I'm Jessica Gatso on 94.5 ESPN.
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11: A male lion sound for us. Can we hear your roar? Oh, that was a good one. One more time for us. Okay, Al.
12: That's good.
11: I'm scared of that damn male lion. So, Mardi Gras Bob, don't leave us just yet. Because St. Bernards, those aren't small dogs.
12: No, they're not.
11: Let me hear you bark like a St. Bernard, Mardi Gras Bob. Okay, that was pretty good.
12: That's a big old dog.
11: So, Jeff, have you heard these whales make noises?
13: Oh, yeah.
11: We want to hear it. Give us something that you can whales do. Let's go. That's pretty cool.
12: One more time.
11: See, big airline food. Let me hear you quack, quack, quack like a duck.
13: Shucky ducky, quack, quack.
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0: ESPN Radio football analyst joining us here on Freddie and Harry. Coming up next, what does Josh Allen need to do to get Buffalo over the hump this season? That's next. It's Freddie and Harry, ESPN Radio.
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0: So got to continue to find ways to keep getting better, keep pushing ourselves, and, you know, just keep grinding away and keep knocking at the door.
1: Is this the year? Is this the year the Buffalo Bills get over that hump and get to a Super Bowl?
2: It depends. If Josh Allen goes over there to Jim Leonard, the new defensive coordinator, and his defensive buddies, and that side of the football can be better than it has been in postseason football the last few years. Because you can sit up here and really make a gripe about Josh Allen and the offense doing their part. And although Josh Allen had some turnovers in last year's game, I mean, they still scored a lot of points. They scored 30 to be exact.
1: Mm-hmm.
2: And the defense allowed 33. So at the end of the day, where there's 13 seconds on the clock and Josh Allen throws a touchdown pass to Gabe Davis and you think they're going to advance and beat Kansas City and Patrick Mahomes in Kansas City in Arrowhead Stadium, but no, 13 seconds on the clock, the defense plays a prevent-type defense. They go down, kick a field goal. Josh Allen, the Bills, never touch the football ever again. They go home. Or you think about in that AFC Championship game 2 years ago where you score 29 points and you're just hoping and praying that your defense can hold Patrick Mahomes and company to 28 or less, and it doesn't happen. And Patrick Mahomes and company, they score 32. So can that defense be better in Buffalo? We make everything so quarterback-centric, and I get it, Gabe, because, you know, that's the person that everyone wants to see. They're buying the tickets to go see the quarterbacks. But in actual reality, when it comes to winning the Super Bowl, everything has to gel together. Offense, defense, special teams. Because you have a great quarterback that does his job and the offense as well, and so with special teams. But if defensively, if you're not hitting on all cylinders, that can be the one component and the one reason why you don't advance to go play in a Super Bowl with an opportunity to host up a Lombardi Trophy.
1: And it's funny how narratives can kind of take a mind of their own. And I'm not making excuse for Josh Allen. He had four turnovers in that game. You said, but as you said, they still scored a bunch of points. But if you are a quarterback his caliber, you just can't have four turnovers in a playoff game. But it felt like even going into that game, and then certainly the narrative continues because he has the four turnovers in that game, in 15 career playoff games for Josh Allen, 10 turnovers. And four of them came in the last game. So that means in the 14 previous, he only had six.
2: Yep.
1: That's an acceptable number to have. You're going to have turnovers. You're playing some of the best teams in the league. You're going to turn the ball over from time to time. Even the best quarterbacks are going to do that, right? Even Aaron Rodgers, who just avoided turnovers like it was the plague. He had a few of them in the postseason. Same thing with Tom Brady. So you're going to have some of them in the turn. But that was really the only game where the turnovers were a huge issue for him in a playoff game. And I like adding DJ Moore to this team.
2: Me too.
1: I like having DJ Moore there for Josh Allen because you need some more weapons outside of having a really good running back. You need to have that wide receiver that you absolutely trust. So I like what they've done. And maybe it's just the Wisconsin in me, but I think Jim Leonard's going to do a really good job as a defensive coordinator.
2: No, I agree with you. Like, now the difference is going to be going from a 4-3 to a 3-4 defense, and that's an adjustment period for your defensive line. But I don't think it's going to take those guys long to get acclimated to that and being consistent and getting stops on the defensive side.
1: He's Harry Douglas. I'm Gabe Neitzel. This is Freddie and Harry on ESPN Radio, the ESPN app, SiriusXM, Channel 80. And coming up next, we've had a couple of long shots the last couple of seasons who have walked away with the Heisman Trophy. Can a preseason favorite figure it out and become a Heisman Trophy winner this year? Coming up next is the Freddie and Harry Midweek Check-In on ESPN Radio and the ESPN app.
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10: It was a solid weekend for the Brewers as they took two out of three games from the Texas Rangers at American Family Field. Logan Henderson was impressive yet again in his start, going seven innings, allowing just one hit, one run, striking out seven, and facing just one over the minimum in a 6-1 Brewers win.
11: And he went that time. It's a 1-2-3 seventh for Logan Henderson. He matches his career high in innings pitched here tonight, seven strikeouts, and has faced just one over the minimum.
10: Up next, the crew will head down I-94 for a big series against the Chicago Cubs. I'm Will Summers.
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